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8: 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Stretch time is over at PNC Field in Moosic, Pennsylvania. 2-1 Syracuse over Scranton Wilkes-Barre, and the first pitch of the inning is grounded to Cluffett short. Throws to first in time. Ernesto Martinez Jr. has just retired on one pitch from a new arm for the Syracuse Mets. Five innings from Jack Weininger, one from Luke Jackson, and Nate Lavender, the 26-year-old lefty, gets the nod for the bottom of the seventh. In stands Peyton Henry. And he slices the first pitch back foul. It's 0-1. Lavender making his second appearance with Syracuse this year. Made his first appearance back on May 9th, 3 days ago. Throws the 0-1 pitch, and it misses low. One ball, one strike. Lavender has had a really windy path to this point. As the 1-1 pitch is a fastball at 83 for strike two. Didn't pitch at all last year with elbow surgery. Made his first appearance in a year, 3 days ago. The 1-2. Misses downstairs. It's 2-2. Jackson deals. Fastball misses high, 3-2. Last year, Lavender was a Rule 5 pick by Tampa from the Mets, but didn't appear in any games, recovering from an internal brace surgery. 3-2. Fastball misses inside, ball 4. Peyton Henry works a one-out walk, second time he's walked.

0: today. So here comes Ellis, lefty on lefty battle. Lavender lifts and fires. Lined back to the screen, foul. It's 0-1. Prior to May 9th, 3 days ago, Lavender last pitched April 19th, 2024. He fires and misses down low. Ball and a strike. Two innings, no hits, no runs, two strikeouts, two walks at Charlotte as a member of Syracuse, and then missed the next, really, two seasons. The 1-1. Fouled away. It's 1-2. So because Lavender didn't appear for Tampa Bay at the major league level or the minor league level, it's a Rule 5 pick, he was returned back to the Mets. So it's no loss for New York. They get the left-hander that they drafted. Throw over to first. No tag applied. Lavender was selected in the 14th round of the 2021 draft, same school as today's starter, Jack Weniger, out of Illinois. The two are 2 years apart for the Fighting Illini. The 1-2 pitch is a strike three. Fastball on the outer edge, rings up Duke Ellis, and that's the second out. Nice spot from Nate Lavender. Goes low and away. Man at first, two outs. Syracuse leads 2-1 in the bottom of the seventh. Throw over to first. Clifford got a little tied up, but he caught the ball. Jonathan Ornelas is at the plate for the Yankees affiliate. 0-2 on the day, strikeout and a double play. First pitch, Ornelas takes a strike, it's 0-1. Originally, Ornelas wasn't in today's starting lineup, but when the Yankees called up Anthony Volpe, it moved George Lombard to short, replacing Volpe, and Ornelas slid into third. Foul tip on the 0-1 pitch. Lavender is a strike away from getting out of this inning. So maybe that's why Ornelas is 0-2 on the day. But he's hitting .320 on the season in now his 27th game. 0-2 from Lavender. Driven deep to left field. Jiwon Bae back at the left center field gap. This ball is out of here. A clutch home run from Jonathan Ornelas. Two strikes, two outs, two-run homer, and it puts the Rail Riders in front 3-2. So much for the slow start to the day. Ornelas has his third home run of the season into the left center field bullpen. After the Mets were cruising in this game, they are now in a losing effort at the moment. As Kennedy Corona bunts the first pitch he sees and he gets on. What a bunt from Corona. Placed it perfectly between first base and the pitcher's mound. In no man's land. Clifford fielded it, couldn't get back to the base. It's a bunt single for Kennedy Corona, and it brings George Lombard Jr. to the plate. The Rail Riders have three hits today. They lead 3-2. First, a throw over to first, and Corona slides back in as the Rail Rider fans boo. A single to the outfield, a bunt single, and a two-run homer. That's all Scranton has today. Lefty Lavender throws to the righty Lombard. But another throw to first. Even more boos ring out. Mets come up in the top of the eighth inning with Hernandez, Pache, Clough, 5-6-7 in the order. And, you know, as much as we've said that Scranton's offense hasn't done much today, neither has Syracuse's. They only have two runs on four hits. Thankfully, they got a great start from Wenninger, but now that is soiled. So now, Lavender is about to throw the first pitch to Lombard. And it's a strike, a changeup at the top of the zone. Daniel Duarte getting loose for the Mets. As the 0-1 pitch comes in, and it misses high, ball one. Lombard has walked in two of the three plate appearances today. He's 0-1 with a strikeout. Lavender in the stretch, looks at home, takes his time, and throws. Gets a fastball across at 91 at strike two. Lavender is playing games not only with Lombard, but with Corona at first. He threw that pitch with 2 seconds left on the pitch clock. Snuck a fastball by the Yankees' top prospect. And time is called before the 1-2 pitch. Lombard, the number 22 prospect in all of baseball, awaits the 1-2 and grounds it to short. Two hops to Clough, goes the short way in time. Inning over. Jonathan Ornelas, the hero right now for the Rail Riders, hit a two-strike, two-out, two-run homer, and the Rail Riders lead 3-2 as we go to the eighth on the score 12-16.
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0: 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Well, this game flipped on its head. The Mets were cruising. A 2-1 lead in the seventh. And the Rail Riders didn't have much offense going, but with two strikes and two outs in the inning, Jonathan Ornelas hit a two-run home run. And now Scranton leads 3-2 as we start the eighth. First pitch to Yanni Hernandez. Misses low for ball one. New pitcher into the game for the Yankees AAA affiliate. Dylan Coleman, the 29-year-old from Missouri, comes set. And throws to Yanni Hernandez, who takes low. It's 2-0. Yanni walked back in the third inning, but no hits today. Just four hits for Syracuse. 2-0. Taken inside, ball three. Now, this has also been a storyline for the Mets this year. Away from MBT Bank Stadium, they've been a completely different team. Hernandez an open stance in the left-handed batter's box. 3-0. Get me over, strike. Yanni taking the whole way. Now, the Mets are 14-9 at home, 6-9 on the road. But Syracuse has the second worst road batting average in the International League and the worst OPS. While at home, they are 4th in the International League in average, 4th in runs scored, 5th in OPS. They have not been able to get it going on the road this year. 3-1 from Coleman. A strike at the knees. Yanni thought it was ball four, but he's got to go back to home plate. So even though the Mets have been leading this entire game up until the bottom of the seventh, they only have two runs on four hits. Coleman's 3-2. Tipped foul. And the Mets have also struck out 11 times today, which also is a huge trend that goes negatively to Syracuse on the road. The righty Coleman, right foot on the slab. He goes downhill. That's outside, ball four, and Yanni runs down to first base. It's called a walk, Yanni. You don't have to sprint. Yanni Hernandez safe at first base. You can stay safe in life, too, with regular screenings from St. Joseph's Cancer Care. So the speedy Yanni Hernandez represents the tying run. Even though Yanni has speed, he has not attempted to steal a base through 25 games this season. Maybe he'll run, but there's a power hitter in Christian Pache at the plate right now. First pitch to the righty. Outside, ball one. Pache doubled and scored back in the second inning. It was the first run of the game. Since then, each team scored one run in the sixth, and Scranton scored two in the bottom of the seventh. Coleman fires. High with a fastball. It's 2-0. Pache hitting a .276 batting average on the season. Orange batting gloves awaits the 2-0 and takes a cut fastball that just moved in on him. It's 2-1. Started in, broke to the inner third. Yanni gets his lead off of first. 2-1. Line drive, caught by the second baseman. No throw over to first. Marco Luciano just got up the gut in time for the first out. If not, it would have started a true threat for Syracuse. Yanni got back to first in time. He was about a third of the way down the baseline. One on, one out, and Jackson Clough, the seven-hole hitter, is standing at the plate. Third baseman playing in, throw to first, no tag on Yanni. Ornelas is playing on the cutout. He's about three or four steps inside of the baseline between second and third. First baseman Brown holding Hernandez at first base. Coleman's first pitch, Yanni on the go. Pitch missed low and got away from Henry, so Hernandez slides in safely. his first stolen base of the season in his first ever try. That moves the tying run into scoring position. An excellent time to get your first stolen base of the season, don't you think? A ball and no strikes on Clough. And he takes outside 2-0. Now Jackson is hitting under 140. But over his last two games, he has found his swing. Homers in back-to-back games, and he went 2-for-4 in the Sunday finale against Rochester. Coleman spins and doesn't throw back to second. Yanni almost timed that up. Lombard Jr., the shortstop, is holding Yanni, given that the lefty Clough is at the plate, so Luciano can cover Polsak at second. 2-0. That's a strike. Cutter clips the outer third. 2-1. Even through Clough's struggles this year, he has had a smile on his face. Right now, he is locked in on Coleman, who dials home. And Clough drills it deep to center field. Ellis, in line with the 408 sign, makes the catch for the second out. Hernandez tags up and advances to third on a bit of a lollipop throw from Ellis. So a deep fly out for Jackson Clough puts the tying run at third base, and the man who hit a solo homer his last time up, Aiden Senger, stands at the plate. Clough certainly gave that ball a ride, but hit it too high. And now time is called, a mound visit here. Spencer Medick, the pitching coach, coming out to speak with not only Dylan Coleman, but with the entire infield. Good time to remind you that the Hilton Garden Inn is the official hotel partner of the Syracuse Mets. Located in East Syracuse, the Hilton Garden Inn is only 6 miles from NBT Bank Stadium. Bright, welcoming, and always ready for you. 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They just flashed on the scoreboard a hockey score, but not one that you've heard from Paul Esden Jr. today in the updates. The Wilkes-Barre Scranton Penguins are in the Calder Cup playoffs, and they're up 1-0 on the Springfield Thunderbirds. Sore subject for our Crunch fans listening. Didn't want to rub it in. Here's Hayden Senger, who takes a first pitch strike. It's 0-1. I would love to talk more about the Calder Cup playoffs, but I simply cannot. But the tying run at third base and two outs. It's 3-2 Scranton, top eight. No balls and a strike. The pitch to Senger is down and away. A ball and one strike. Now Hernandez got nearly halfway down the third baseline on that pitch. Any ball hit to the outfield is going to tie this game. Yanni halfway down the line. 1-1. Down low, 2-1. You know, maybe Yanni's just trying to get in Coleman's peripheral, because Yanni is halfway down the baseline and tilting his head, staring at Coleman. The third baseman, Ornelas, is playing deep behind third just in case a hot shot comes his way. Coleman set at the head. 2-1. Just outside, ball three. Now, that time, Ornelas did stutter step over to third, so Yanni had to scramble back to the base. The Mets don't want to get the final out of the inning on that play. But a hitter's count for Senger, who's got a lot of power. The 3-1 pitch. Down low, ball four. So, maybe best case scenario for the Mets, or for the Rail Riders, I should say. They walk Hayden Senger, the 8-hole hitter who has tormented IL pitching this year. And that brings up Matt Rudick, who is playing in his first AAA game of the season. The 5'7", 170-pound outfielder from San Diego, playing in his first game with Syracuse in over 3 years. First pitch to him is outside, ball one. He is the A.J. Ewing replacement, if you will, as he was just called up from Binghamton. But in 24 games with the Ponies, he hit just 121. The Mets do not pinch hit the designated hitter. The 1-0. Down low, 2-0. Now the only players that are available off the bench are Eric Wagaman and Ben Rortvedt. Wagaman just optioned from New York. We did see him in batting practice today, so he is active. And Rortvedt's the backup catcher, where you're not going to sub in unless something happens to Hayden Sanger. Two balls, no strikes on Rudick. The pitch. Dribble to foul. Rudick appeared in five games with Syracuse back in 2022. Went 2-for-15. Three runs scored. No runs batted in. Struck out only three times. 2-1 to the lefty. Down low, 3-1. Now this can become the best case scenario for the Mets. There is a righty loose for Scranton Wilkes-Barre, but he's just starting to get loose. And if Rudick can get on with a walk, Morabito's on deck. Hitters count. Big moment. 3-1 pitch. Grounded foul. That big moment just got a little bit bigger now. Three balls, two strikes. Runners at first and third, two outs in the top of the eighth inning. Scranton Wilkes-Barre 3, Syracuse 2. Yanni Hernandez at third. Hayden Sanger at first. Dylan Coleman on the mound, trying to keep this game where it's at. Payoff pitch. Driven deep in the air, right field. Corona runs back and makes the catch at the warning track for the final out. Boy, what a plate appearance from Rudick. He certainly gave it a ride, but the Mets come up empty in the top of the eighth inning. No runs, no hits. Two men left on. We'll go to the bottom of the eighth with the Rail Riders in front, 3-2 on the score, 1260.
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0: Syracuse almost clawed back there in the top of the eighth inning, but they leave runners on the corners and still trail by one entering the bottom of the eighth. Daniel Duarte takes the ball. Fourth pitcher used by the Mets AAA affiliate today, as they are down 3-2 to the Yankees AAA affiliate, Scranton Wilkes-Barre Rail Riders, on the road. Daniel Duarte has been an opener. He's been a middle reliever. He's also been a crunch time reliever for Syracuse this year. J. Just happy to have an opportunity in affiliated baseball. Duarte faces 2, 3, and 4, beginning with the lefty Seth Brown. And the first pitch is a fastball that just misses high. Ball one. Duarte, the 29-year-old from Mexico, pitching to a 2.35 ERA this season in 11 appearances. Pitch. Brown drills it. High in the air, deep to right field. That one is way gone. An insurance run for the Scranton-Wilkes-Barre Rail Riders. Once an everyday starter for the Oakland A's, Seth Brown, now an everyday starter here in Scranton-Wilkes-Barre, showing he's got big league pop. Fifth home run of the year, and Scranton's up 4-2. Like we mentioned earlier, this game is really playing out to the book as Luciano smacks one to right field. But there's Christian Pache for the first out. Excellent starting pitching. Bullpen gives away the lead. And on the road, the offense just has not been there. Syracuse was leading in the seventh inning, 2-1, on only 3 hits. They now have 4 hits in the game, but only 2 runs. Here's Oswaldo Cabrera, first pitch. He takes high, ball one. The Mets have been a team that's been best at home. On the road, handful of games under 500, it's 6-9. 1-0 pitch is driven foul, it's 2-0. Now, they have been a pretty good team at night. 10-3 in night games this year. Day games, they're 10-15. A lot of day games here in the Northeast to start the season, but now the weather's getting a little nicer. You see many more night games. Cabrera leaves the 1-1 pitch away, ball two. I say that and then fail to mention that tomorrow's game is a 11:05 a.m. first pitch. Have your lunch, heck, have a late breakfast brunch with us. Will be on the air at 10:45. Duarte deals, and Cabrera skies it foul. It's 2-2. Oswaldo Cabrera 0-3 with 2 groundouts and a flyout. Duarte's been one of the most dependable arms this year, but he's already given up a homer. And he can't strike out Cabrera there. He misses a slider low. It's 3-2. First home run allowed on the season for Duarte. And just his 5th in over 118 minor league innings at AAA. He strikes out Oswaldo Cabrera looking. Slider on the outer half for strike 3. Cabrera threw his bat to the third base dugout. He's got to pick it up and bring it there himself. 2 down now. And that pitch was a strike. Cabrera didn't challenge it. And rightfully so for his sake. Luckily for the Mets, they'll have the top third of the order due up in the top of the 9th. Ernesto Martinez Jr. takes a strike. It's 0-1. Morabito, Bay, and Clifford due up against a new arm potentially. 0-1. Martinez grounds it to first. Clifford gloves. Flips to the covering Duarte. Inning over. We'll tell you who that new Scranton-Wilkes-Barre arm is when we come back for the top of the 9th inning. Scranton-Wilkes-Barre 3 outs away from winning this series opener. It's 4-2 Rail Riders.
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12: Hey everybody, it's Paulson Jr. back in the Score 1260 studios. A couple of different sports to get to. The San Antonio Spurs are up 28-22 over the Minnesota Timberwolves with about 3 minutes left to go in the first quarter. That series is tied at 2-2, a pivotal Game 5. The Yankees are still up 6-2 over the Baltimore Orioles. That one currently in the bottom of the seventh inning. Mets are now up on the Detroit Tigers, 3-2. That one in the bottom of the fourth. And jumping over to hockey, the Canadiens are up 2-1 over the Buffalo Sabres in the second period. Back to Joe Puccio.
0: Paul, I'll be tuning into that Sabres game after this one, that's for sure. And hey, the Sabres just scored. It's 2-2. I guess now you know I currently am tuning into the game. Let my guard down. Tage Thompson scored. Come on, Sabres. Let's go. Also, let's go Mets. Top of the ninth inning. Scranton Wilkes-Barre up 4-2. The Rail Riders scored all four runs in the last three innings. Syracuse scored one run in the second, one run in the sixth. But they lead off here with Nick Morabito against the closer, Rafael Montero. First pitch is a slider that lands in the zone, strike one. Morabito walked back in the second inning. He reached first base safely. You can stay safe in life, too, with regular screenings from St. Joseph's Cancer Care. Now, Morabito did challenge this pitch, and oh boy, that was squarely in the zone. Not a great challenge from Morabito, so it is strike one, and the Mets have one more challenge for the rest of the game. Montero, the 35-year-old from the Dominican, gets strike two across. Montero has made 380 big league appearances, 30 saves in 48 opportunities. Started his career with the Mets and was a part of the NL pennant team in 2015. Made 18 starts for New York in 2017. The 0-2. Swing and a miss, strike three. He sits down Morabito on three pitches. That's the first down. After he started with the Mets in 2017, as a starting pitcher, they say. He has only appeared out of the bullpen. Texas, Seattle, Houston, Atlanta, and Detroit. Now trying to do so for the Bombers. Here's Jiwon Bae, who takes a strike. It's 0-1. So far in AAA this year, five appearances for Montero, one save, a 2.84 ERA. The 0-1. Grounded up the middle. Lombard's there behind second. Bobbles it. Throws to first. Not in time. Oh, a rare kick from George Lombard Jr. as the ball jumped up into his chest after it took a weird bounce around second base. So Jiwon Bae gets on. Yeah, the ball just ate him up behind second. An E6 on Lombard. Puts a runner at first base with one out for Ryan Clifford, who now represents the tying run. First pitch to him is high for ball one. Lombard is a sure hand at shortstop. That's his first Triple-A error. The 1-0. A strike at the knees. It's 1-1. This season, George only had one error, and it was at third base in Double-A. The 1-1. Clifford drives it deep to right center field, looping down, and it lands for extra bases. Jiwon Bae around second. He gets the go sign around third. The throw comes into the plate, and it is late. Ryan Clifford with a stand-up RBI double, and he represents the tying run in scoring position with one out in the ninth. The Mets trail 4-3. The error has proved costly. Ryan Clifford continues to shine. Now four runs batted in his last seven games. And he is Syracuse's team leader with 22 runs batted in. So here is Christian Arroyo. First pitch swing and it hits off the umpire. Oh my goodness. Ryan Clifford has to get the wave around third, but they stop play. They stop play. They are telling Ryan Clifford to go back to second. The line drive hit the second base umpire. So the ball is dead. They give a single to Christian Arroyo. And had it not hit the umpire, that game probably would have been tied. Arroyo hit that 105 miles an hour and it clipped the base ump. Ryan Clifford was on his way home pretty much, but since he was coming from second, he has to stay there. Dick Scott asked for an explanation on what base Christian Arroyo gets, and he only gets second. So that's a single from Arroyo against Montero. My goodness. It just pinballed right off of a blue. I've never seen that before. Scranton Wilkes-Barre has a fifth infielder. So here is Yonny Hernandez. Swings and fouls away the first pitch. It's 0-1. So anyway, Ryan Clifford's at second base. Christian Arroyo is at first. With just one out in the ninth, Syracuse trails 4-3. Scranton's infield is in double play depth. Montero set. Dials home the 0-1. Yonny grounds it. Through left field, base hit. Clifford rounds third. Throw to the plate. Not in time. Yonny Hernandez ties the game in the ninth. It squeaked through the third base and shortstop hole. Yonny Hernandez, the most clutch hit of the season. And it's 4-4 in the ninth inning. They are seeing Rafael Montero. And now, the Mets have the chance to take the lead. Here's Christian Pache. First pitch. Squares, bunts back to the pitcher. Montero goes to third, and the lead runner's out. Christian Pache bunted it right back to the pitcher. That is not where you're supposed to put that. Montero goes to third. He gets Arroyo, and there's two outs. That's the equivalent of a strikeout. Hernandez is at second. Pache is at first on the fielder's choice. 1-5 for the second out gets Arroyo. And now here's Clough, who takes the first pitch outside. Ball one. You know, you understand the thought process there from Pache. But you have to get it down the lines. You cannot let the pitcher make a clean play like that. The 1-0. Clough lifts it in the air foul, and it's 1-1. This game is tied at 4. Runners at first and second, two outs in the top of the ninth, and the 1-1 pitch. Clough leaves it away, two balls and a strike. Now, Montero got the first out, striking out Nick Morabito. An E6 from George Lombard Jr. spiraled this inning out of control for the Rail Riders. E6, double, single, single. Fielder's choice. 2-1. Clough leaves it low, 3-1. Hayden Sanger, the home run hitter, is standing on deck. Now, there's no one getting loose for Scranton Wilkes-Barre, so this is Montero's jam to get out of. He already has a blown save. Trying to keep this game tied. 3-1. Clough leaves it away, ball four. That loads the bases with two outs for Hayden Sanger. Wow. We've seen some real oddities this inning. E6 from Lombard, just his first triple-A error and second overall in the season. A line drive that hit an umpire and a tie game. So here is Sanger. First pitch he takes high, ball one, and Scranton does not challenge. Hernandez at third, Pache at second, Clough at first. Montero set at the chest. The 1-0 to Sanger. Also up, 2-0. Now, if you're Montero, you can't walk in the run. That's how Syracuse scored its first run of the game. But you can't do that here. Montero set. Confidence has to be at a low right now as he throws the 2-0 and gets a strike across a sinker, 2-1. And Sanger's body language made it look like he was just waiting to see a strike and wanted to let Montero know that, hey, if you throw another one like that, I'm smacking it. Two balls and a strike. Bases loaded, two outs. The pitch. Sanger tops it foul. He got a sinker low that time, and his hands were right over top of it. Four, four, top of the ninth. Syracuse tied the game. Looking to take the lead. Montero. Hands comes together. His 2-2 pitch is swung on and missed for strike three. Inning over. So Syracuse does tie the game, but they leave the bases loaded in the ninth. Daniel Duarte comes out of the first base dugout. He is tasked with sending this game to extra innings. We'll go to the bottom of the ninth. It's Mets 4, Rail Riders 4 on the score 1260.
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15: 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The score, 1260.
0: Well, in the top of the ninth inning, Syracuse trailed 4-2 and had little to no offense on the full day. Well, then they scored two runs on three hits to tie this game, but they did leave the bases loaded. So the game is knotted up at four in the bottom of the ninth. Daniel Duarte faces Peyton Henry, Duke Ellis, and Jonathan Ornelas. The righty's first pitch. is outside ball one. Duarte was tasked with coming in the eighth inning. He gave up a solo homer to Seth Brown and then recorded the final three outs. That homer from Brown was huge for the Rail Riders. The 1-0 pitch misses away, 2-0. Had Brown not hit that homer off Duarte, Syracuse would be in front 4-3. Counts 2-0 on the righty, Henry, and the pitch. A strike, sinker at 95, it's 2-1. Only one hit combined for each of the batters that are due up this inning. Now make it two, as Henry lines that in the left center field for a base hit. He rounds first, but he stays there. First hit of the day for Scranton Wilkes-Barre's catcher. Now, because he's the catcher, do they decide to pinch run him? You can get more speed on the bases, but you'd have to ask someone to then catch the 10th inning if this doesn't go Scranton's way. Shelley Duncan elects to keep Peyton Henry on first base as Duke Ellis stands in. Yanni Hernandez plays in. Ellis squares the bunt. He catches it. Duarte made the catch. Can't throw back to first. Henry slides back. Duarte got off the mound and made the catch on the pop-up bunt. They were all ready for it, especially Duarte. And that's the first out. That was special. So now here comes the guy who had the first hit of the batters that were due up. It's Jonathan Ornelas, who had a homer. First pitch is outside, ball one. Ornelas hit a two-run shot against Nate Lavender back in the seventh inning. Henry with a conservative lead off of first. Here's the 1-0. Popped up, foul ground. It's coming to the seats. Four-four, bottom of the ninth. Runner at first base, one out. Duarte, first base side of the rubber, throws to first. Henry slides back in. He was only about a stride off the base. Henry does not have a stolen base attempt this year, and I'd be shocked if he runs. Hands at the belt. Duarte lifts and fires. Fastball called strike. He worked very quickly there on Ornelas, and I don't know if his hands were ready. So it's 1-2. Middle infield in double play depth. Syracuse has already turned two twin killers today. The 1-2. Down and away, a slider. Two balls, two strikes. Duarte keeping the ball low, looking for two. As that 2-2 pitch is swung on and missed for strike three. Ornelas came up empty on a sinker low. It was way low of the zone. And that's the second out. The nine-hole hitter Kennedy Corona stands in. Warming up in the bullpen for the Rail Riders is Carson Coleman, one of the top late-game arms in the Yankees org. First pitch to Corona is slashed to center field. Morabito's first step back. Now he comes in, and we're going to extras. Daniel Duarte allows one base runner to get on, and that's it. We're going to the 10th. Syracuse and Scranton Wilkes-Barre tied at four on the score 1260.
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0: For just the second time this year, the Syracuse Mets are playing extra innings. And for the first time, they'll see a 10th inning. The first time that Syracuse played in an extra innings game was game two of a doubleheader. And the game went to 9 innings. That happened during the 12-game homestand that just wrapped up. It's on April 30th. So here on May 12th, game one of the second AAA Subway Series of 2026, we've got extras. Carson Coleman comes into the game for the Rail Riders. Very strategic and calm late-game arm. Hayden Senger is on at second base for Matt Rudick. First pitch to the lefty. Swinging away, comes up empty. It's 0-1. Rudick playing in his first AAA game since 2022. He's had to deal with a bevy of injuries. After a rocket rise to start his minor league career, he's trying to get back on track. The 0-1 is high, ball one. He's an extra body that Syracuse is using this week after A.J. Ewing was called up to New York. A short drive from Binghamton to Moosic, PA, for Matt Rudick to join the team. The 1-1, he squares to bunt, pulls back, and the pitch missed in 2-1. So important to note that the Mets do not elect to use a pinch runner on the catcher, Hayden Senger. Doesn't have a lot of speed, but the Mets want him catching in the 10th. 2-1. Rudick swinging away. He skies it. High in the air. Shallow center. George Lombard Jr. called off by the center fielder Ellis. And it's too shallow for Senger to advance. That's the first out. So Rudick tried to be the hero. He squared to bunt once. That was all. Just missed that pitch. Man at second. And one out for Nick Morabito. Top of the 10th inning. This game's still tied at 4 as we hit 9 o'clock sharp. Game started at 6:08. First pitch to Nick Morabito. Fouled away, but Morabito didn't really swing at it. It was a 25% swing, and the ball found his bat. Coleman, the 28-year-old from Lexington, Kentucky, lifts and fires. Ripped foul. Down the right field line. It's 0-2. Coleman signed as an undrafted free agent, or rather a minor league free agent, in June of 2020, when minor league baseball wasn't even happening. And that's how long Coleman's been in this organization. Closed out AA Somerset's 2022 Eastern League Championship and is the AA franchise record leader in saves. 0-2. Morabito fists it to short. Lombard makes the catch. Can't shovel to second base. Two outs, and they have not been able to move Senger off of second base. Morabito got pitched in on the hands, a fastball, and Lombard was pretty much playing shallow left center field. He made that grab. Two up, two down with the extra innings runner at second base for Ji-Won Bae.

Suns came in to tie the ball game. Bay looking for another bloop here. He gets set for the 1-1. Gets twisted. Strike two. Fastball ran in inside, and he could not extend his hands. Two strikes, two outs. Sanger gets his lead off of second base. And the 1-2 pitch. Fought off foul. Wow, that pitch was way outside. Bay flailed his hands at it and got a piece.

0: Coleman set first base side. Hands at his Yankee blue belt. The 1-2. Fastball misses in. It backs Bay off the plate. Bay has 13 runs batted in this season. RBI 14 here would be monumental. 2-2 count. Coleman goes downhill. Down and away, 3-2. Now, if you're Coleman, you want to attack here because Ryan Clifford is on deck, who is the Mets minor league leader in runs batted in on the season. Three balls, two strikes on Jiwon Bae. Here's the pitch. Swing and a miss, strike three. Top of the 10th inning goes by with Hayden Sanger stuck at second base. Three up, three down in the 10th inning. Carson Coleman keeps this game tied at four, and all Scranton Wilkes-Barre has to do is score a speedy Kennedy Corona from second. Onward we go to the bottom of the 10th, game tied at four.
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0: Oh, what a tough top of the 10th inning for Syracuse. They have Hayden Sanger at second base, and they couldn't move him off the bag. A fly-out, pop-out, strikeout keeps this game 4-4 as we start the bottom of the 10th inning. Now, Syracuse had not a lot of speed at second base in Sanger. The opposite here for Scranton Wilkes-Barre. Kennedy Corona, one of the fastest players in the Yankees org, is standing on second base. And, oh, by the way, they have the Yankees' top prospect at the plate in George Lombard Jr. Facing a rather reeling Syracuse reliever in Alex Carrillo, who had a solid outing his last time out, but on the season as an ERA over 5. First pitch to Lombard is high for ball one. So Scranton Wilkes-Barre just has to find a way to get Corona to third here. But because you have Lombard up, do you let the top prospect swing away? Corners creep in on the 1-0, and Carrillo puts it in the dirt. It's 2-0. Carrillo last pitched on May 10th against Rochester. He has had 5 straight scoreless outings. The 2-0 inside 3-0.

0: Carrillo is making his 14th appearance of the season. Comes set at the Syracuse across his chest, and he walks George Lombard Jr. Four pitches, and Lombard's on. Now, the good part is that it doesn't move Corona to second, but not good that Carrillo can't find the strike zone. And that brings the entire infield to the pitcher's mound. We're talking everybody. They bump some Queen at PNC Field. Gorgeous ballpark in eastern Pennsylvania, where there are a ton of fans on hand hoping to see their Rail Riders walk it off. But I have seen some orange here in the stands that want to see this game continue. Here's Seth Brown after the mound visit. First pitch. Skies it foul. Now, forces are at first, second, and third. So don't get too crazy, but, you know, you could turn a triple play here. But double play is, you know, more than likely what can happen. Seth Brown awaits the 0-1 and takes it high, ball one. Six pitches here for Carrillo, five of them balls, one of them strikes. Ball and a strike, he lifts and deals. Brown takes in 2-1. Now, this is going to be Alex Carrillo's game no matter what. They're not going to burn another arm to get them out of this jam. It's going to be Carrillo to get the job done if he can do it. Corona and Lombard get their leads on the 2-1, and Brown swings and misses at a splitter low. Two balls, two strikes. Corona has one stolen base in now five AAA games. Gets a healthy lead off of Sackett. Carrillo looks home and goes home. Swing and a miss, strike three. Seth Brown strikes out on a splitter. Foul tips it into Sanger's mitt for the first out. Big. So now, a double play ball ends the inning and creates an 11th. But one of the best hitters in the Yankees minor leagues this year, Marco Luciano, is at the plate. First pitch to Luciano. Taken for a strike, it's 0-1. Luciano hit .327 in 28 AA games this year and is hitting .300 in his first three AAA games. The 0-1. Driven deep in the air, right field. Pache sprinting in. He makes the catch for the second out. No one can tag. The throw came in sharply to Jackson Clough. Two outs. Corona still on second base. These teams just cannot move the extra runner. It's starting to look like the offense from earlier today. If you thought the strikeout was big, that flyout's bigger. But it brings out an over 300-game starter for the New York Yankees in Oswaldo Cabrera. Switch hitting lefty against the righty Carrillo, and the first pitch is a strike on the outer edge. It's 0-1. Keep in mind, Syracuse and Scranton both have a challenge remaining. Carrillo looks to second base. Looks home and fires. Almost hit Cabrera. He got out of the way of it. One ball, one strike. Corona was placed on second as the extra innings runner. Lombard was put at first on a four-pitch walk. Since then, Carrillo's been dialed in. 1-1 pitch. Flied foul, and Syracuse is a strike away from extending the ball game. That'll feel like a win. These two teams play at 11 a.m. tomorrow. They're going to get a good night's rest, hopefully. The 1-2, double steal on, and Cabrera lifts it deep to left center field. Bay and Morabito meet, and it's Morabito who makes the catch, sending the game to the 11th. Oh, they had the double steal on. The hit and run was on, but Oswaldo Cabrera flies out to end the 10th. We're going to the 11th inning. Syracuse Mets back to the plate when we come back. This game tied up at 4 on the score 1260.
1: There's always a moment of truth where I say, look, it's either put up or shut up. And it was time to put up. I had crossed that thin line. It was 100 plus degrees. We were hot. We were on fire. We were yelling our hearts out. You could feel the intensity rising. Even in our tiredness, even in our weakness, even in our pain, we continued to push. I told myself, you can suck up the pain for another mile and a half, and you will be a Marine. Not many people believe that I could do it. I don't know where I got the energy from. I don't know where the pain went to. But all I know is that I had what it took. I am a United States Marine.
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0: For the first time this year, the Syracuse Mets are playing an 11th inning. We thank you for joining us on this Tuesday night. I mean, what a way to start series number 2 of the AAA Subway Series this year. Syracuse and Scranton Wilkes-Barre tied up at 4 at the first game this season that Syracuse has played at PNC Field. Joe Puccio with you in the Visit Syracuse broadcast booth. Now listen to this. Mets got some speed at second with Jiwon Bae and a powerful hitter in Ryan Clifford, who leaves the first pitch high from Carson Coleman. It's 0-1, or rather 1-0. It's been a long game, folks. Bear with me. Jiwon Bae is fast, 8-for-10 stealing bases this year. Clifford, a power threat, awaits the 1-0, and he takes a strike, 1-1. Clifford doubled in the ninth inning. That brought in the third run of the game for the Mets, and then he would score on Yanni Hernandez's game-tying RBI single in the ninth inning. 1-1 to Clifford. Fouled away, and it's 1-2. Nobody in the Mets minor leagues has more runs batted in than now the two-time Mets minor league player of the week and New York's number 3 prospect, Ryan Clifford. Bat on his left shoulder. Coleman's 1-2. Swing and a miss, strike 3. Clifford can't touch a 94-mile-an-hour heater. Big-time first strikeout for Carson Coleman this inning. He now has back-to-back Ks. Coleman came in the ninth and didn't allow Hayden Sanger to move off of second base. He's trying to do the same to Jiwon Bae. Christian Arroyo is the next batter at the plate. First pitch to the righty is grounded to third. Diving stop, Ornelas gets to his feet, throws to first in time. What a play by Jonathan Ornelas. In the process, Bae scoots to third. So, the Mets are the first team to move the extra innings runner in this game. But, there's two outs for Yanni Hernandez. Now, shockingly, if there's anyone else you want up at this spot, it'd be hard to create a list. Because Yanni Hernandez has been clutch over the last 20 or so games. First pitch. Outside, ball one. Heck, he's been clutch in these last couple of innings. He tied this game in the ninth inning to send it to extras with an RBI single. A 1-0. Lined back to the netting, foul, and it's 1-1. has the chance to give Syracuse a 5-4 lead in the 11th. But the game is still tied at 4 with a runner at 3rd and 2 outs. Anderson Severino is getting loose in Syracuse's bullpen, so if this game gets to the... Well, it will get to the bottom of the 11th. It will be Severino to pitch, replacing Daniel Duarte. 1-1. Nubbed at the plate, it's foul. So the count's 1-2. And also, Daniel Duarte wasn't throwing. It was Alex Carrillo. Carrillo came in for that 10th inning, did a splendid job. After giving up one walk, he retired the final three batters and held the speedy Kennedy Corona at second base. The 1-2. Outside. 2 balls, 2 strikes. Can Yanni just get one to the outfield and give Syracuse the lead? Coleman set. And Yanni calls time. That is a big league move by Yanni Hernandez, who has played in the majors for the LA Dodgers, the Texas Rangers, the Arizona Diamondbacks. The 2-2 pitch. Yanni leaves it high and does a little squat in the batter's box as the count moves to 3-2. Infield shaded to the right. The payoff pitch. Fly ball foul. What a plate appearance. 6 pitches now. And Carson Coleman, he won't go down without a fight. Neither will Yanni Hernandez. These are like 2 A-list boxers. 2 absolute gamers going at it. The 3-2 pitch. Foul ball again. You think regular season games are entertaining? Show them May 12, 2026. Scranton, Syracuse. Still 3-2. Coleman takes a deep breath and he fires. Hernandez takes strike 3. Challenged by Hernandez right away. G1 base staying on the bases. Yanni wants to go to first. Scranton's coming off the field. As the ball comes in, it is strike 3. Oh my! About an eighth of the baseball is in the strike zone. Oh, you cannot blame Yanni for taking that and challenging, but the inning is over. Go-ahead run left at third base. This game is tied going to the bottom of the 11th. Anderson Severino coming out to get this game to the 12th when we come back on the score 1260.
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0: Syracuse Mets are playing in their first, at least, 11-inning contest since May 25th last year. In that game against the Rochester Red Wings, Rochester won 9-5. You're thinking, how? What? The game was in 11 innings. How'd they win by 4? Well, Rochester scored 5 runs in the top of the 11 to win the game. We haven't seen something like that yet. Neither team has scored here in extras, but Scranton Wilkes-Barre has a prime opportunity yet again. Ernesto Martinez Jr. at the plate. Speedy is Waldo Cabrera at second. The only thing going against them is they're probably going up against the best reliever that Syracuse has in Anderson Severino. Game tied up at 4 to start the bottom of the 11th. It's the powerful Martinez Jr. with Oswaldo Cabrera at second. Severino the lefty. Martinez the lefty. And the first pitch of the inning is high, ball 1. Now, we should tell you this. Anderson Severino, in his last appearance, gave up his first earned run of the season. In fact, he gave up 2 in 2/3 of an inning 2 days ago. The 1-0. Line drive, base hit over third. Jiwon Bay fields in left. The throw comes in. Hernandez, the transfer to the plate. It's on time. They got him out. Oswaldo Cabrera thrown out at the plate. Jiwon Bay to Yanni Hernandez to Hayden Sanger. Burst out of the inning. And this game continues. What a game. So now there's one out and a runner at first. Peyton Henry stands in, and the first pitch to him is a strike. It's 1-1. It's 0-1. Severino throws. Laced foul. It's 0-2. That is, I mean, talk about clutch. Jiwon Bay fielded that ball like he was a shortstop, which he has played in the past. Threw it to Yanni Hernandez. Cabrera was halfway down the baseline, and the throw got to the catcher right on time. Nothing in two on Henry. Pitch from Severino. Fly ball foul. You couldn't ask for a better relay than that. That's why we're still playing baseball. The 0-2. Fouled away. Peyton Henry, Scranton Wilkes-Barre's catcher, is 1-for-2. A single in the 9th inning. And 2 walks. The 0-2 pitch, grounded to short, Clough gloves, flips to second, over to first, we're going to the 12th inning. Anderson Severino keeps a 0 on the scoreboard. This game is out of control. A relay and a double play get Syracuse out of the inning. Let's go to the 12th. This game's tied at 4 on the score, 12-60.
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3: ...2,843 days ago, the Syracuse Mets played in a game that lasted 13 innings. Since then, they have never gotten to the 12-inning mark. Until right now. We are starting the top of the 12th inning in Game 1 of a 6-game series between the Syracuse Mets and the Scranton Wilkes-Barre Rail Riders. And this game is tied up at 4. Everyone says that the extra innings rule just creates wins. I beg to differ. We have seen 4 zeros in the 4 half innings in extras. So, Yanni Hernandez is the extra innings runner to start this inning. He's at second base. Christian Pache at the plate. He squares to bunt, and he bunts it foul. New arm in the game for Scranton Wilkes-Barre is Danny Watson. He is the 7th arm used by Scranton Wilkes-Barre today. From upstate New York, he is an Albany native and grew up a diehard Yankee fan. Pitching for their AAA affiliate. His 0-1 pitch, the bunt attempt, does not go down by Pache. That is a strike. Pache bunted back to the pitcher back in the 9th inning. That got the lead run off the bases and now just whiffed on a bunt attempt. He's got to swing away here on the 0-2. And he taps it back to the netting foul. So Pache having a tough time bunting. But he has a lot of power in his bat, so maybe you should let him swing away. The 0-2 pitch. Pache fisted away foul. And if the net wasn't behind home plate, I probably would have gotten that one. The count is 0-2 on Pache, who was 1-for-5 today with a double and a run scored in the second inning, which was about 5 days ago. The 0-2. Swing and a miss. Strike 3. Watson pulls the string on a slider. That is the first out of this inning. Here comes Jackson Clough. First offering. Clough leaves it upstairs. Ball 1. So this game is about to creep into the 3.5 hour range. And there is an 11:05 game here tomorrow. The 1-0 is inside. Ball 2. I think that we will cross that bridge when we get there. I think both teams are just focused on getting out of here with a win. But it's creeping into the late hours here before a day game tomorrow. Clough takes the 2-0 pitch for a strike. He challenges. Syracuse has one challenge left. Everyone looks up at the video board. It was outside. Excellent challenge by Clough. So that keeps the challenge in the pocket as that pitch missed by 2.5 inches. Count is 3-0 on Clough. Here's the pitch. Outside, ball 4. So Jackson Clough is on base for the 3rd time today, all via the free pass. Syracuse has runners at 1st and 2nd with 1 out.
4: Number 3, Ben Goldbeck.
3: So here comes Ben Rortvedt. He is in for Hayden Sanger. First pitch is a strike. It's 0-1, and Rortvedt challenges the first pitch he sees. They got it wrong. Most of the ball is in the zone on that one. Rortvedt hitting at 194 rate this season. The former Yankee catcher who spent time here in Scranton-Wilkes-Barre faces off against Danny Watson. And the 0-1. Half swing, no appeal. It's 1-1. So the thinking there, just by assumption, is that you don't want Hayden Sanger catching more innings than he needs to. He's already caught 11 innings today. So now Rortvedt will take over for the remainder of the game. 1-1 pitch misses in, 2-1. And, I think you're hoping that this game doesn't last into the 22nd inning. Because then you'd probably need to find another catcher to replace Rortvedt. Once again, we'll cross that bridge when we get there. 2-1. Rortvedt takes high, ball three. That is a big league take from Rortvedt, who's now up in the count 3-1. Matt Rudick, Syracuse's designated hitter, is on deck. Hitters count for Rortvedt. And the pitch. Driven deep to right center field. Corona hustles back. He makes the catch at the warning track. Two outs. Yanni tags up and advances to third. He now rounds third, but he's not going home. Wow. Wow. Wow. He almost just caught Scranton Wilkes-Barre sleeping. Yanni rounded third. Luciano bobbled the ball and would have had to throw it quickly to home, but Yanni plays the conservative play and just takes third base. Corners are covered for Matt Rudick, who once again comes up with the game on his bat in his first AAA game in 4 years. Infield in regular depth in the first pitch. Rudick swings and misses. It's 0-1. And the one thing that we've noticed from Rudick today is that he does not get late into the plate appearance. He is swinging and swinging early. Oh, one. That's a strike, top of the zone, 0-2. He saw one pitch in the second, one pitch in the fourth, two pitches in the sixth, got to six pitches in the eighth inning, and then four pitches against Carson Coleman in the tenth. He's seen two pitches so far in this plate appearance. Watson set. Delivers the 0-2. Rudick takes low. Clough on the move takes second on defensive indifference. So now the insurance run is in scoring position. Syracuse just needs a ball to the outfield. One, two. Splintered back to the netting foul. Yanni gets all the way halfway down third. Retreats back in the 1-2 pitch. Swing and a miss. Strike three. Syracuse doesn't score for the third straight extra inning. Scranton Wilkes-Barre has another chance to win the ball game. All they have to do is score one run. We'll see if they can as we go to the bottom of the 12th. Syracuse 4, Scranton 4 on the score 1260.
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3: Are you still with us? You better be, because we're starting the bottom of the 12th inning. This game is still tied 4-4. Syracuse and Scranton Wilkes-Barre are playing deep into this Tuesday night. Joe Puccio with you and Paul Esden Jr. back in the Score 1260 studios. Now, Syracuse has not scored in any of these extra innings, but neither have the Rail Riders. Anderson Severino is back for another inning of work. Scranton Wilkes-Barre doesn't have speed at second base in the catcher, Peyton Henry, but they have speed at the plate and a bunting specialist in Duke Ellis. The corners are already in on the grass. Lefty-on-lefty battle. Anderson Severino lifts, spins, and won't throw to second. So Scranton Wilkes-Barre might just say, to heck with it. We're just going to bunt this guy over and work from here, like probably should. Severino set, first pitch. Ellis squares and misses the bunt attempt for strike one. Now, Ryan Clifford is in on the grass. If he gets this ball, he might go to third if Peyton Henry's on the move. The third baseman, Hernandez, is on the dirt near third base to play for that throw. The 0-1 to Ellis, bunted, and he went. Strike two. And Duke Ellis is saying, no, no, no, I pulled back. But John Bacon is saying, no, I'm not having any of that. Now, from my angle, it did look like Ellis was still squared. And Duke Ellis just got ejected. They just threw Duke Ellis out of the game. He was arguing that he didn't square around a bunt, and John Bacon had heard enough. Ben Rortvedt, the catcher, is just standing there, just trying to listen to the conversation. Shelly Duncan's now in the face of John Bacon, saying, how are you throwing out my favorite player, my player in this spot?

0: Duke Ellis was going back and forth with home plate ump John Bacon and threw him out pretty much immediately. Shelly Duncan is still standing there with John Bacon. And Ben Rohrfeldt saying, hey, let's go. Come on. Like, we've been here for a while. Let's keep playing. But Scranton Wilkes-Barre has to get a pinch hitter now because Ellis is out of the game. And it takes their center fielder out. That is insane. I think we're only missing an eclipse. I think that's the only thing we're missing from this game. We've pretty much got everything else. So, Anderson Severino is now throwing pitches to stay warm, as Ollie Sanchez, who is a backup catcher, will pinch hit. So they'll have to make some choices here as to who plays center field if this game gets to a godforsaken 13th inning. But right now the count's 0-2 on Ollie Sanchez, who hasn't seen a pitch since batting practice. Severino lifts and fires. It's low, and the count's 1-2. Henry's still the runner at second base. So you have two catchers that are playing offense right now for Scranton Wilkes-Barre. You got to get speed at second base. They don't have that right now. Severino looks to second and motors home. Down low, 2-2. By the way, Ryan Clifford is now back behind first base where he would normally be because Syracuse is not expecting a bunt with two strikes. The 2-2 pitch. Tipped foul. The only other players that are available on the bench for the Scranton Wilkes-Barre Rail Riders are Yankiel Fernandez and Edinson Duran. Duran also a catcher. Fernandez is an outfielder. So maybe they put Fernandez in at center or they switch things around. Severino's 2-2. That's inside ball three. So after going up 0-2 on two bunt attempts by Duke Ellis, Ellis got ejected. So Sanchez comes in to pinch hit and he's worked a 3-0 count. But it is full. Severino only stares at the plate and he fires. That's high, ball four. So Severino walks Ollie Sanchez. Duke Ellis was down 0-2. Ollie Sanchez goes 4-0. So it puts Sanchez at first. It keeps Henry at second. And now the bunt is back on. But Dick Scott's coming out. Syracuse's manager will make a pitching change, but I don't see anyone warming up. Maybe this is just a mound visit. Yeah, no one's warming up. This is not going to be a pitching change. Dick Scott is talking with the entire team right now. Also, the third base coach and first base coach are having conversations with runners. So this is a game of chess right now. This could give Severino some confidence. This brings Jonathan Ornelas to the plate. First baseman Clifford playing in. Yanni's holding at third. Here's the bunt defense. Ornelas pulls back and the pitch misses high. So what happened there was Hernandez charged in at third. Clough, the shortstop, went to go play third. And Arroyo went to play first. So that's actually very smart, and probably what Dick Scott was talking about in the mound visit. 1-0, the pitch. Ornelas pops up the bunt attempt. It's caught by Hernandez. No one's covering the bases, so the runners go back. another bunt that is popped up by Scranton Wilkes-Barre. That's happened twice today that they haven't been able to move the runner across because of. One out in the inning. Officially a P5 because Hernandez caught it, and now Kennedy Corona's at the plate. Unbelievable. Double play ball is in order. Force outs at first, second, and third. This game's tied at 4, one out, bottom 12. First pitch. Half swing and a miss. It's 0-1. Severino set. Oh, 1. Fastball gets it over. It's strike 2. Now a moth has entered the Visit Syracuse broadcast booth. And if you haven't noticed, I'm the only one in here today, so we got to work on this. The 0-2. Fastball outside, 1-2. It's going up into a light. Go ahead and check that puppy out for me. Ooh, got a little bird. From Severino is fouled away. Well, I lost eyes on the thing, so I think it's gone now. My only friend here today. 1 ball, 2 strikes on Corona. Severino deals. Skips in the dirt. Ball 2. Now, Jack Gordon, my broadcast partner here, he is unfortunately sick. He made the trip down with me today, but was not feeling well. Resting up for an 11:05 tomorrow like he's the starting pitcher. Who would have thought we'd be in the 12th inning right now? The 2-2. Fastball in there. Strike 3. Challenge from Corona. Pitch was on the inner half. Here comes the animation. He got him! Strike 3! Kennedy Corona down looking. There's 2 outs in the 12th inning, and Scranton has not moved the runner from second again. Now, if there's anyone to do it, it might be the Yankees' top prospect in George Lombard Jr. I might have to take tomorrow off. First pitch. Lombard takes outside, ball 1. So now both teams are without challenges. Runners at first and second, 2 outs. This game's still tied at 4. Severino lifts and deals. Down low. 2-0 on Lombard. There is a base open. This game is certifiably off the rails. We're getting close to the 4-hour mark in 2026. The 2-0. Spiked in the dirt, ball 3. So Severino is not really pitching competitively here to Lombard. And because you have that open base, maybe you decide to just give him the base. And then you deal with Seth Brown in a lefty-on-lefty matchup. Or you attack right here, right now. 3-0. Missed out. Ball 4 with a fastball. I think he did try to challenge him. He just missed. George Lombard Jr. has walked for the 4th time today. Now for his 6th plate appearance of the day, it is Seth Brown. Bases loaded. 2 outs. Bottom of the 12th. It's the ball game. Severino, first pitch to Brown, is outside and it gets away from Rortvedt, but not too far. Now, there's no one throwing in the Syracuse pen, so Anderson Severino has to get out of this. There's some action in the bullpen in case this does get to a 13th. But no one is pitching right now. They're all running around. The 1-0, Brown tips it foul. 1-1. The only runner on base that matters is Peyton Henry, standing at third. The 1-1. Swing and a miss. It's 1-2. Wow. Anderson Severino a strike away from sending this game to the 13th inning. 1-2 from Severino. Fouled away. There is still a ton of fans here. Summer is creeping up. School's still in session. The people are still here. Severino dials home. It's in the dirt, blocked by Rortvedt. What does Severino go with here? He's been trying to get the slider low and away. Brown's fouled it off, and he just took that last one. Severino looks at home and steps off. Back on the rubber he goes. Severino's 2-2. Got him! Swing and a miss! Strike three! This game is going to a 13th inning! You'd have to be here to believe it. Stick with us on the score 1260. This is one heck of a night. 4-4 going to the 13th inning.
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0: Is 13 a lucky number or an unlucky number? Not sure. We'll see if it is for the Syracuse Mets as they play in the 13th inning for the first time since July 30th of 2018. 7 years, 9 months, and 12 days from today, the Mets are back in the 13th inning. Matt Rudick is the runner at second base. Nick Morabito at the plate. He squares to bunt, pulls back. It's ball one. This is Nick Morabito's seventh plate appearance of the day. He squares to bunt before the pitch, and here it comes. Pulls back at the last second. So it's 2-0. Danny Watson still on the mound. He kept this game scoreless in the 12th. Corners creep in, and the 2-0. hold back. Morabito's up 3-0 in the count. Matt Rudick has speed at second base. 3-0. Morabito pulls back. It's a strike. 3-1. Now a right-hander is getting loose in the bullpen for Syracuse, so this game will have a bottom of the 13th, and that pitcher will go. 3-1. Morabito bunts. It lands. Runner goes to third. Morabito is safe at first. It gets away from the first baseman, and Rudick comes in to score! Syracuse scores the first run in extras, and it comes in the 13th inning. Mets up 5-4. The bunt single went to the first baseman, Brown, who threw to the second baseman, Luciano, covering, and it was in the dirt. Luciano couldn't scoop it because he doesn't play first base. Bounced into shallow right center field. Rudick comes all the way in to score. And that does it for Danny Watson. Shelly Duncan points to the bullpen. And Scranton will have a new arm come into this game to try and keep this game at a 5-4 deficit. The Mets have scored in extras. This game is no longer tied. We have a pitching change, and we'll tell you who the new arm is when we come back.
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1: So we have a new pitcher in the game for Scranton Wilkes-Barre, and he's not a pitcher. It is their third-string catcher, Edinson Duran, a position player pitching here in the top of the 13th. Mets up 5-4, no outs in the 13th. And the first pitch from the righty, runner goes, pitch misses low, throw down to second actually doesn't happen, but Edinson Duran just threw a fastball 90 miles per hour. He is a catcher, so he can throw hard, but that just said 90. Okay, so he's an actual pitcher? The 1-0 is a fastball at 90 again. And it's a strike, 1-1. Edinson Duran has pitched just 5 times in his minor league career. This is the third time he's pitching this season. The 1-1. Heater low, it's 2-1. So I'm quickly finding out he only has a fastball. But, I mean, that was impressive. For a second there, I thought we had the next Shohei Ohtani on our hands. I'm going crazy, folks. 2-1. Down low, 3-1. So, it's a position player pitching, but these are speeds that they've seen today. It's not like these pitches are being lobbed in and they're trying to get out of here. No, this is a legitimate, you know, high 80s arm coming in. 3-1 to Bay is ripped into right field for a base hit. Morabito around second. He slips over third. The throw comes into second, and Nick doesn't score. That would have been the insurance run for Syracuse, but they can't get it. Morabito just completely fell over himself at third. He's lucky they didn't roll his ankle because his right foot just slipped right out. So Jiwon Bae gets a single. And now here comes Ryan Clifford against a position player. If the Mets want to win this game, it can happen right now. Duran steps off. Now, when Morabito fell over third base, he did not touch third, so he's lucky he didn't get back up and run home because they would have gotten him out. Duran steps off and throws over to first. Wow, he's got a pickoff move, too. ...5-4 Syracuse in the top of the 13th. Runners at the corners, no outs. First pitch to Clifford is a strike. 86 miles per hour, so all right, now the radar gun's going down a little bit. Came out of the gate strong. Oh, 1. Upper foul. So there's a bunch of changes here defensively as well because of Duke Ellis getting thrown out of the game. Kennedy Corona is in center field. Oswaldo Cabrera is in right. Seth Brown is in left field. And at first base is Ali Sanchez, who stays in the game. Here comes the 0-2 pitch from Duran.

Pitch skips in the dirt. Someone just said, end this. It's a school night. It's a school night for the players, too. A game at 11:05 tomorrow. The 1-2. Clifford takes low. There are no actual arms getting loose for Scranton Wilkes-Barre, and there is someone warming up for the Mets. Could be a position player. Who knows? 2-2. Clifford swings and misses for strike three. Edinson Duran pulled the string on Clifford, 84. Clifford strikes out, and that's the first out. Fourth time that Clifford has struck out in 7 plate appearances. That's the first out, and now here comes Christian Arroyo. First pitch. Runner goes from first. Throw down to second. Not in time. Jiwon Bae steals second base. So that eliminates the double play possibility. Infield in. 1-0. Arroyo takes high. 2-0. Hard for me to get a number on who's out there in left center field, but we'll tell you who it is when we figure it out. Two-0. Arroyo lines it into left field, a base hit. Morabito scores. Bay gets the wave. Throw comes into the plate, and it's cut off. Two-run RBI single by Christian Arroyo, and the Mets have broken through. 7-4, Syracuse leads in the top of the 13th inning. First pitch to Yanni is high, ball one.

Christian Arroyo, by the way, three hits, or four hits, four singles. 1-2. That's high. Two balls, two strikes. It just... This game is just... You cannot explain this. How would you explain this game to someone? Carlos Legrange and Jack Winninger pitched 4 hours ago. 2-2 from Duran. Yanni takes high. Ball three. Now, here's the part of this that's getting real interesting. They do play at 11:05 a.m. tomorrow. I don't know anything for certain, but... I mean, that's a quick turnaround for a game that's lasted 4 hours. 3-2. Royal goes from first, and Hernandez pops it up to third. Ornelas catches it, and there's no throw back to first. Arroyo slides back in. 2-2. Syracuse is playing in its first 13-inning game since July 30th of 2018.

0: The last time that Scranton-Wilkes-Barre played in the 13th and went on to a 14th was August 28th, 2015. Pache gets hit by the first pitch by Duran. Now that's the last thing that you want to see. Wait a second. Scranton-Wilkes-Barre just made the play at first. They thought it hit his bat. But no, it caught his arm. Scranton-Wilkes-Barre is angry. They think that the ball hit his bat. But it got... Oh, wow. It might have hit the end of the bat and spun back into the field of play. But Pache is currently with Dick Scott and Joshua Jackson, the assistant athletic trainer, just feeling out the hands. And Pache is good to stay in the game, and he'll go down to first. Arroyo goes to second. And Jackson Clough comes up for his seventh plate appearance. So here is Clough. First pitch is high for ball one. Mike Bauman's warming up in the bullpen for the Mets as the 1-0 pitch to Clough. This is inside 2-0. So Bauman is an actual pitcher. And if this game remains at 7-4, then, you know, it's a pretty good spot for Syracuse to win the game. 2-0 pitch is high, ball three. And now here's the thing. Edinson Duran is at 24 pitches. Do you have to bring in a position player to pitch for the position player? There's only one more player available on the bench. It's Yankiel Fernandez. 3-0. That's a called strike. This is just getting into the, if it hasn't already, has gotten into the wild territory where there are no more rules. You just want to get out of here with a win. 3-1 to Clough. Ball four. Jackson Clough has walked for the fourth time today. There's a lot of fans saying, hey, you guys should swing the bat. Now there is a mound visit for the position player pitching. The bases are loaded with two outs in the top of the 13th inning, and Syracuse is up 7-4. If you have been listening to this entire game, you deserve... I don't even know what. We'd have to talk with our marketing team, our ticket people, something. Because you are the most diehard Syracuse Mets baseball fan of the season. And maybe of all time. Bases are loaded, two outs for Ben Rortvedt. First pitch. Ground ball back to Duran. Gets off the mound, throws, and the top of the 13th comes to an end. So, Syracuse scores three runs. They're making this tough for Scranton-Wilkes-Barre to come back, but the Rail Riders have last bats when we come back. Syracuse 7, Scranton-Wilkes-Barre 4.
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0: Well, well, well. It is the bottom of the 13th inning here at PNC Field. Syracuse has not played in the 13th inning of any game since July 30th, 2018, when Syracuse played the Pawtucket Red Sox. That team does not exist anymore. So you can add another 13th inning game to the illustrious history of Syracuse baseball. In the StatCast era, which is 2015 to present day, the Mets have only played in a 13 inning game 5 times, and they've never gone past 13. Mike Bauman's on the mound with a 7-4 lead. If this game gets to a 14th, there might be a riot. Marco Luciano leads things off. Seth Brown is the extra innings runner. Syracuse scored 3 runs in the 13th inning, 2 in off of a position player pitching. But they did leave the bases loaded. So Marco Luciano's at the plate. Infield is playing back. And the first pitch is outside, ball one. Bauman is a 30-year-old from the state of Minnesota. And he'll make everyone in Central New York happy if he can come away with a save right here. As the 1-1 pitch is flared foul, and it's 1-2. And yes, this is a save situation given that it's only a 3-run lead. Ninth appearance of the year for Bauman. He lifts and fires. Ground ball right side, fielded by Clifford. Flips to the covering Bauman in time. And that's the first out. Seth Brown moves to third. So it pretty much works like a sacrifice bunt for Marco Luciano. One out on the 3-1 putout. And here comes Oswaldo Cabrera, who is hitless today in 5 plate appearances. He was the extra innings runner in the 11th inning. Ernesto Martinez hit a single to left field. Jiwon Bae relayed it all the way home to get the out. And that's why we're still playing baseball. First pitch to Cabrera's low, ball one. That saved the game. And now the Mets are in a position to win it. Bauman. First base side of the rubber, he fires. Fastball at 93, called strike, caps the zone. Both teams have 1 challenge remaining. The ABS challenges reset after every extra inning. You may be learning that for the first time. The 1-1 misses in 2-1. I certainly didn't know how the ABS works when we get to a 13th inning. So now we know. Bauman's got this knuckle curve that he just threw there to Oswaldo that missed high. So we'll see if he goes back to it here. 2-1. Fastball up. It's 3-1. 7-4. Syracuse leads in the bottom of the 13th inning. The pitch fouled away. The Mets have 7 runs on 9 hits, no errors. A pretty standard line for 13 innings. Trenton Wilkes-Barre, 4 runs on 6 hits, 3 errors. Three balls, 2 strikes. Bauman set. Hands at the belt. Fires. Ground ball back to Bauman. Throw over to first. Get the second out, and it keeps Brown at third base. The Mets are an out away. Excellent job by Bauman. And Seth Brown tried to make it complicated by getting off of third base. Hung out in between home plate and third base. And Bauman was looking over his way, but then threw over to first base to ensure the out. Runner at third with two outs for Ernesto Martinez Jr. Syracuse can feel it now as the first pitch is a strike, challenged by Martinez, simply because he can. Everyone looks at the scoreboard, and the pitch is a strike. Minor league ABS system presented by T-Mobile shows that that pitch was half in the zone for strike one. The 0-1 pitch. This is high. Ball one. You got to think, if the Mets are going to play a game that goes over 4 hours, they better win it. And they're in a great position to do so. 1-1. Fly ball, shallow center, Morabito sprints in, Clough back, and he makes the basket catch to end the ball game. One of the best catches of the night ends this one. 4 hours and 11 minutes later, the Syracuse Mets take down the Scranton Wilkes-Barre Railriders 7-4. The first time Syracuse has played in 13 innings since 2018. And the Mets come away victorious. It is time for the Visit Syracuse postgame show. After this 13-inning thriller with the Mets winning by 3. We'll recap this one when we come back here on The Score 1260.
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0: Wow. What a day here at PNC Field. The series just got started. It feels like we've played 3 games. Syracuse plays its first 4-hour baseball game since July 28th, 2021. Guess who it was against? The Scranton-Wilkes-Barre Railriders, in which Scranton won the game 9-8. In that game, by the way, the Mets scored 6 runs in the bottom of the ninth to send it to extras. That's crazy. In this game, though, it's the Syracuse Mets who win it by a final score of 7-4, and we're recapping it for you here on the Visit Syracuse postgame show. In this ball game, we saw, I'll just tell you exactly what we saw from in each aspect of this game. To start, we saw Jack Weniger and Carlos LaGrange throw. They were excellent. Jack Weniger, 5 innings, 1 hit, no runs, 7 Ks, 3 walks. Carlos LaGrange, 5 innings, 3 hits and a run, 8 Ks to 3 walks. And then we played an entire baseball game after the starters came out. Syracuse scored 1 run in the second, 1 run in the sixth, 2 runs in the ninth, 3 runs in the 13th to score 7 runs on 9 hits and no errors. Now, here is what possibly made the game go a little bit longer. The Mets left 20 runners on base. 20. And they go 4-for-22 with runners in scoring position. I know that they played 13 innings, so there's going to be more opportunities to leave men on base, and you have the extra innings runner on there as well. But Syracuse only had 3 half innings where they did not leave a runner on base. And they left the bases loaded 3 times. So the Mets had their chances. They left the bases loaded 3 times in regulation, but they did not do so in a way that would have gotten this game done in the ninth inning. Especially because they left 3 runners on base in the 13th. But it didn't matter because Syracuse scored 3 runs on 3 hits in that 13th, and that's all they needed. For Scranton-Wilkes-Barre, they score 1 run in the 6th, 2 runs in the 7th, 1 run in the 8th. Heck, they had a 4-2 lead entering the 9th inning, and Syracuse scored 2 runs in that 9th to send the game to extras, and we didn't see runs again for about an hour later. So, 4 runs on 6 hits, 3 errors for the Scranton-Wilkes-Barre Rail Riders. Just a mind-boggling day. The number of pitchers used for Syracuse: Weniger, Jackson, Lavender, Duarte, Carrillo, Severino, and Bauman. That's 7. For Scranton-Wilkes-Barre: LaGrange, Cohen, De Los Santos, Coleman, Montero, the other Coleman, Watson, and Duran. That is 8. 15 total pitchers used in this game to get through 13 innings. And it just took strength. It took mental strength, physical strength, the determination to keep, you know, not swinging away, right, to wait for your pitch. And we saw both teams do that at a very high level. And it was the Syracuse Mets who did it better at the end of the day, scoring three runs in that 13th and winning it 7-4. Today's winning pitcher is Anderson Severino. Two innings pitched, one hit, no runs, two Ks, two walks. The losing pitcher is Danny Watson. One inning, no hits, two runs, both unearned, two Ks and a walk. Danny Watson responsible for the two runners that gave Syracuse the lead in the 13th inning. And Mike Baughman gets a save. One inning, zeros across the board. Baughman got two groundouts and a pop-out to end the game. Now, let's get ready for this stat. This game began at 6:08 p.m. and ended at 10:19 p.m. for a 4-hour and 11-minute contest. That is the longest, easily since 2021, and we're going to have to go deep into the bag to figure out the last time Syracuse played a game that was longer than 4 hours and 11 minutes. So we will have that information for you tomorrow on the Visit Syracuse pregame show, which gets going in 12 hours and about 20 minutes or so. That's when game two of the series starts, 11:05 a.m. On the mound for the Syracuse Mets will be Jack Weisenberger, who more than likely has been in the hotel this whole time, and Brendan Beck gets the ball for the Scranton-Wilkes-Barre Railriders, who is fresh off of a trip with the New York Yankees. So, Beck versus Weisenberger at 11:05 in the morning tomorrow. That is for game two of the series. But the Syracuse Mets jump to 21-18. Scranton-Wilkes-Barre falls to 20-18. What a day it was. We thank you for joining us here on the Score 1260. This is a day that I don't think any of us will forget. With Paul Esden Jr. back at the Score 1260 studios in Syracuse, New York, I am Joe Puccio, signing off from PNC Field in Moosic, Pennsylvania. Game 2 is tomorrow, 11:05 a.m., but Game 1 goes to the Syracuse Mets in lengthy fashion. Your final score, after 4 hours and 11 minutes, Syracuse 7 and Scranton-Wilkes-Barre 4. We will talk to you tomorrow on the home of Syracuse Mets baseball, the Score 1260.
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2: 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It appears by its own numbers, the U.S. government seems insolvent. 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

0: Bellingham.
1: I don't know if it's because I'm tired and excited to get off, but like that song's hitting different tonight. One of the best ad-libs in the country. Westwood One Sports Night continues. Youngest in charge, Linnell Willingham, rocking out with you. One final segment. If you decided to tap into the show tonight at any point, we appreciate you being here, whether that's on one of our over 200-plus affiliates out there nationwide, whether that's SiriusXM, Channel 375, X, YouTube. We appreciate you locking in. Let's finish the show how we finish it every night by putting the show to bed. How are we going to choose to put the show to bed tonight? Well, TMZ had a story that very much captured my attention, and I was texting Denton about this at like 2 o'clock in the afternoon. I was so excited. TMZ is reporting that Jamie Foxx, at age 58, is expecting a baby with his current girlfriend, who I'll just say is way younger than he is. But when you're Jamie Foxx and when black don't crack, I ain't surprised that he's dibbling and dabbling with a woman that's in her early 30s. But it got me thinking, and maybe we'll get texts on this and tweets on this as we roll throughout the morning. I'm sure this is tantalizing morning sports talk radio. How old is too old to have a baby? He's 58 years of age. At what point do your soldiers start falling? At what point? At what point do you become unfertile? 58? I think it's different. I'll just say this. I think from a man's perspective, it's a lot more conceivable to think about a man having intercourse at 58. It's a lot less conceivable to think about a woman giving birth at 58 years of age. We want to talk about inducing a heart attack.
2: I don't know that you can at 58.
1: So that's what I'm asking, and this is why I wanted to bring this up.
2: Yes, I think it's like science. I'm sure there's been impossibilities, but I don't think you can give birth at 58.
1: Well, we know you can get someone pregnant at 58. Jamie Foxx is doing
2: that. That's not even the oldest, though. Al Pacino had a kid at 83.
1: What?
2: Yeah, Robert De Niro had one at 79 just a couple of years ago. A kid's like three years old.
1: I mean, now. Robert, those freaky-ass Italians, nothing surprises me with them. I mean, that's... Is he Italian?
2: I don't understand, like, if you're Al Pacino, like, that's where I'm like, how is that still working?
1: Why
2: like,
1: would
2: how
1: you
2: are you still
1: want...
2: functioning there?
1: Why would you... Well, exactly. Well, there's a whole lot
2: he
1: of...
2: He ain't raising the kid.
1: Well, there's medication. But that's my thing. Like, why have a kid that's going to inevitably, like, you're going to die before they reach their prime? Like, and I hate to be morbid about it, but, like, that's my whole thing.
2: I don't. I had that same thing the first time I saw that. I was like, he's 83? He ain't going to see... He might be lucky if he sees kindergarten graduation.
1: I was about to say. Like, who knows? Who knows? Is he going to be able to take him to his first pre-K recital? Like, I just think it's crazy to think about.
2: Lucky you saw him out of the hospital at that age. Lord have mercy.
1: I think it's crazy. Jamie Foxx, though, like, he just had a near-death experience. So maybe, like, his newfound good health has got him with a different outlook on life. And he's just hanging and banging as often as he can. But, man... Strap it up.
2: I mean, the tournament was a couple weeks ago. You know what I mean? Like
1: literally. Well, talk about a bracket buster. I mean, that was. This is exactly what this falls under the category of. I'm stunned by it, though, man. You're right, though. He definitely should have, you know, Michael
2: Scott.
1: Like,
2: you have the funds. I don't know. Like, 100%. If you're a regular 9-to-5er that's maybe tight on the bills.
1: Yeah.
2: You know, maybe you can't afford the surgery. I can't imagine it's that expensive. And maybe it's covered by insurance. But if you're rich, I mean, come on.
1: Anybody out there that hasn't watched Jamie Foxx's last stand-up, I encourage you to do so. He talked about his near-death experience and about how he had to have his diaper changed by a very attractive young nurse, and he was embarrassed, is all I would say. But clearly, he is...
2: It's working.
1: He's put that shame and embarrassment behind him because at 58, he's expecting. That means when his kid turns 18... he's going to be 76 years old? Is that right, Math?
2: Well, 7 years after that, he can have another kid like Al Pacino.
1: I wanted to open up the phones on this, but we didn't hit it till late in the show. I wanted to know, like, get personal with some of you all out there. We got a lot of older people that listen. I wonder how much of our listening audience is still sexually active. I guess the world will never know. That is going to do it for a Tuesday night edition of What's Up on Sports Night. Thank you to Oliver Popular, Denton Day, our guy Law Murray. We appreciate your calls as always. The Kang of North Kakalaki back in the saddle tomorrow with me. Me and Josh Graham tomorrow night. Drake Toll is next.
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0: in the Western Conference semifinals. I'm doing it again. I'm pausing the minutes because I'm watching. I have the quad box on, and I'm watching all the national networks. I'm watching all the national radio shows, talk shows, sports shows. And again, today on our top five, it's just so, no, give me number one. What is the headline? What is the thing? What?
1: I thought you had a Gooch sighting again.
0: No Gooch yet. Gooch usually comes around about 7:40 or 8 o'clock. We'll get Lieutenant Governor Gooch in here. Yes, great headline. Wembanyama was awesome last night. He's the best player in the NBA. We opened the show with that, him being the best player in the NBA, and I'm doubling down. He is number one. He's 1-1 for me in the association. Congrats, Wemby.
2: Here's your third headline.
0: You think he would come on the show and allow me to present him the award for Drake Toll Show Best Player in the NBA?
2: We'd have to tape an interview for sure.
0: Well, nope. I'm not allowed to. It's in my contract.
2: But I thought. Third headline, Dodgers give Shohei Ohtani a DH break for 2 days. 2 days amid his offensive slump.
0: Yeah, he sucks at the plate right now. Still the best player in baseball. Still the best player in baseball history, by the way. What I don't think is helping, and this might be me reading too deep into this, Cal Raleigh has been sucking, and Paul Skeens has been playing so well. And it's like, man, you just don't want to be when other guys are taking the spotlight for their performance on each end of the spectrum, dramatically great, dramatically bad. You don't want to be Shohei Ohtani in the middle of that and then get benched. But he's being benched. Shohei Ohtani is being benched by Dave Roberts and the Dodgers. Maybe it works, but that's just kind of a crazy, like, if I'm mad at anybody here, it is the Dodgers. If the best player in the world has 10 games where he hits 100, don't bench him. He's the best player in the world still, guys. Come on.
2: Here's your fourth headline. Kind of a sad one here. Memphis Grizzlies forward Brandon Clark, a veteran of 7 NBA seasons, passed away at 29.
0: 29 years old. That was Jason Collins, too. The last 24, 48 hours have been tough in the world of the NBA. Obviously, came as a surprise. Found dead in California, too. That was what the team announced on Tuesday. Nobody had given any details about the death. Not that we needed those, but LAPD was the first to report it alongside NBC4 in Los Angeles. And they're heartbroken was the statement from the Grizz. Most of the stuff with this has been kept close to the vest, held close to the vest, which is fine. And it can continue to stay close to the vest. I don't need details. It's just a sad situation. Nothing more than that. That's a minute.
2: Here's your final headline. Zach Benson's power play goal helps Buffalo secure win over Montreal to even the series.
0: If you love hockey, you understand the Avalanche and the Hurricanes are on a crash course for the Stanley Cup Finals, and it's going to be awesome. Oh, my gosh. If we can get, which we won't, it's staggered, but we're going to get a two-week period of Spurs-Thunder followed by a two-week period of Hurricanes and Avalanche. I have sports chills. With that in mind, the Sabres over the Canadiens evens the series at 2-2. The Buffalo Sabres are the better team. They could go back to Buffalo, and now the series resets. It's 0 games to 0 games. Best 2 out of 3 in this series. I still think the Sabres, the better of the two teams, who have now rallied to tie things, will ultimately take it home. And that'll be a fun series. I think when the Sabres move on, they'll have a fun stretch with the Hurricanes. I'm excited for that one. Again, in the middle of San Antonio and Oklahoma City.
2: Those are your headlines.
0: That was the quickie. Coming up, let's do it. Benson breaks tie on his birthday. On his 21st birthday. Think he had a beer after the game? We'll take it to hockey last night. 2 games across the league in the NHL playoffs. Let's break them both down. This is Westwood One Sports and the Westwood One Sports app, the Drake Toll Show.
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18: Good morning. It is the Drake Toll Show. 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Derogatory. From the Savannah Bananas organization and Locked On Big 12, this is the first day of the rest of our lives. Wednesday, May 13th, the year of our Lord, 2026. Would you like to hear the highlights from last night's Spurs versus Timberwolves game, where the Spurs won it by 29 points at home? Well, that's too bad, because we weren't sent any highlights today. We did get the final call, though, on NBC last night before we hear from the coaches and Victor Wembanyama. The Spurs, who at one point, middle of third quarter, were tied 61-61. It was a tight game. They were up by double digits, up by like 16-18, and the Timberwolves come rushing back. And then the Spurs said, 61-61 is not going to do it for us. So listen, I just gave you that score, right? 61-61. From there, follow me. That's the middle of the third quarter, 61-61. The Spurs would score 65 points in the last 19 and a half minutes of this game. 65 points. The Timberwolves would score 36 points. That's bad. What a run it was, the end of this contest for the Spurs. Here's how it sounded in San Antonio last night when Mitch Robinson and crew got the win.
7: A big first quarter, 18.6 rebounds. Wembanyama ends with a double-double, 27 and 17. It was a Spurs night, and their one win from the Western Conference Finals.
18: Mitch Johnson and the Spurs get the win. Not Mitchell Robinson. He already won all of his games for the New York Knicks. Speaking of Mitch Johnson, that's who I have with us right now on Victor Wembanyama. The one word. He's like, man, there's that. Because last night, the opposition, the T-Wolves, they kept poking, prodding, tickling Victor Wembanyama, saying, come on, react. Come on, react. Do it. Do it. Get mad at us. Punch us. Elbow us in the neck so we can go home, so you don't have to play anymore, so you can get kicked out. And Mitch Johnson said this about his young star.
16: Devin told us that cheer on this morning that he expected to see upset. That kind of an example of what upset Vic looks like, or at least determined Vic.
19: Yeah, I don't know what the word was. I think you know, the one thing the one word I'd like to use just to mature. I think there was a lot that's happened in the last 48 hours in the last game, and I think how that young man came out tonight and played in a variety of ways, in a variety of situations, not just in terms of

way more impressive than if it were just they kick ass in the first quarter and they lead the entire way by double digits. That's not what this was. There were multiple moments in this game last night, Spurs-Wolves, game numero cinco, where the Minnesota Timberwolves took a punch from San Antonio and came roaring right back. This is a Minnesota Timberwolves team that we have seen take down Kevin Durant in the playoffs, destroy Kevin Durant in the playoffs, beat Nikola Jokic and the Nuggets twice, beat Steph Curry and the Golden State Warriors. This team is no joke, the Minnesota Timberwolves. Even without Dante DiVincenzo, even with Anthony Edwards not at 100%, they are no joke. Minnesota punched back. In the first quarter of this game, the San Antonio Spurs jump out to a 24-9 lead, and the crowd's going nuts. And Victor Wembanyama, he shows he's ready for the occasion, ready to rise to the moment. 18 first quarter points. And it feels like we're in blowout city. But then you get to the end of the first quarter, and the Spurs are only up by 4. Punch taken, and Minnesota fights back. Second quarter, San Antonio builds on the lead. Impressive against Minnesota. And enters the half up by 12. We come out of halftime, and San Antonio's got the momentum. And I would question anyone, the veracity, the truth of you saying when they come out of the half and Minnesota goes on an immediate run and ties the game at 61. Is there anyone out there who didn't feel like we were headed for a nail biter? And I'm saying you had to believe the Wolves were going to win. I'm not saying that at all. But didn't you think this game was going to be close when that happened? When the Wolves come out firing, like we've seen them do so many times, and tie the game at 61. And Minnesota's the team with the playoff experience. And Minnesota's the team that's got it done in the postseason before. And the Spurs are the young team, again with the core. Wemby 22, Castle 21, Harper 20. Didn't you think the game was going to be close? I did. How could you not? Again, not saying the Wolves were going to win. But a couple minutes to go? You telling me you didn't think this was going to be a close game? It wasn't. From that point on, all San Antonio Spurs, all gas, no brakes, all Wemby, all Castle, all Harper, Keldon Johnson making an appearance, Devin Vassell with some shots, 126-97. Oh my God. Do people understand, like, what the significance of what they did last night? And none of it is to say that they're guaranteed to even win the series. It should shock no one if the Wolves win game 6 at home, right? And then you go to a game 7 and the Wolves have all the experience, right? But the way I'll frame it is this. Of course the Spurs can lose. They can. And it should not floor anyone if they do. Do you really think that's going to happen? Really? They're going to lose 2 in a row to Minnesota. At this, with the way they blew the Wolves out after the Wolves tied the game. With the way Victor Wembanyama seems to disregard this idea about playoff experience, doesn't seem to care, showed up in a big spot last night. Stephon Castle's 21 years. The guy is just able to legally drink. He's unbelievable. Shouldn't be this good this soon. Dylan Harper should not be as good as he is this soon. It's the kind of stuff that breaks your brain. And look, like, we all knew Wemby was awesome, right? And we thought Steph Castle was going to be really good, right? Let's just say Wemby's the one star player on the team. Okay, like the Spurs are playoff team, but like that, they ain't this. You need some help. Especially as Wemby, you know, he's young and his body hasn't filled out yet. He's got the help. Like, he's got it. This isn't like, you know, Steven Seagal in an action movie taking on 500 bad guys by himself. He's got backup. They're all young, and they are all spectacular. De'Aaron Fox, former Clutch Player of the Year. Sixth Man of the Year, Keldon Johnson. Champagne, Vassell. I mean, it's Luke.

0: ludicrous. It's ludicrous. The knock on the Spurs would have been no experience, no playoff experience with the core, right? And maybe they're not ready for prime time. How in the world have we entered a scenario now, seriously, where you have these three guys, 22 and younger, and they all feel ready for the moment already? Right? What's the argument against it? So the way I want to frame it is this. The 2026 San Antonio Spurs are better than the 2024 Oklahoma City Thunder. Now, I know what you're saying, and you're right. The 2026 Spurs in the next round, assuming they beat the Wolves, don't have to play the 2024 Thunder. They have to play the 2026 Thunder. And of course, I know that. The grander point that I'd like to make, because there will be a lot of time to break down that series, Spurs Thunder, when and if, I don't want to disrespect the Wolves here, if we get there. Because as the Spurs are building this lead last night in the third quarter and in the fourth quarter, and it turns into a laugher, and they are whipping Minnesota in the game, I can't help but think, is this just going to be years of the Thunder and the Spurs playing for the Western Conference? That the Western Conference final for how many years now could potentially, not definitely, but potentially be Thunder versus Spurs? We saw two separate instances, and this actually dovetails in Will Zimmerman's trivia question to earlier in the week, that Zach Harper actually got part of it right, and I got part of it right. We saw the Boston Celtics from 1953 to 1957 play the Syracuse Nationals five straight times, and obviously it's less teams and like a shorter playoff. I understand that, but this is the fact is the fact. Played the Syracuse Nationals five times in the Eastern Conference Final in a row. Next decade, the Nationals are now the Philadelphia 76ers. They're now Philadelphia. And the Celtics play Philly five straight times in the Eastern Conference Final from 65 to 69. Would it really be that surprising if we saw the Spurs and Thunder play three straight years in the Western Conference Final? And look, I get it. Again, the Spurs aren't even there yet. I understand. But let's project this out. Is that fair to say? Is it fair to say that it's likely to happen this year, and if it does, then what happens? That's fair, right? Would it shock you if it happened again next year? Or the year after that? What team in the Western Conference right now would you say, and I guess Minnesota's the answer, because they're here. Like, they're there, man. I guess Minnesota can be the answer to the question, right? And I really, you know how much I respect the Wolves. I don't mean it disrespectfully. Minnesota got housed last year by OKC in the Western Conference Final, and now I don't think they're going to win the series against San Antonio. So maybe your answer could be Minnesota, and maybe Anthony Edwards has another gear to reach, and I'm willing to acknowledge that possibility and accept it if it happens, obviously, right? The way we've talked about Jokic and the Nuggets is that the window may be closed on this iteration of Denver. Not that Jokic can't win again, but maybe they have to do some tinkering to the roster. You know who knows it? Them. Because the report came out, everyone except for Jokic is available in trade offers. Is it Luka and the Lakers? It could be, but not yet. We're not there yet with the Lakers, clearly. And we'll see what happens with LeBron James. I would say, is it the Rockets? But then I would have to laugh for like 10 seconds afterward. You know, maybe you want to make the case that Dallas can get it done around Cooper Flagg, but like, think about what the conversation becomes, right? Who is standing in the way? And again, your answer could be Minnesota. Maybe they win this series. They're a big dog to do so. Who is standing in the way of the Thunder against the Spurs for years to come in the Western Conference playoffs? Now let's play that out. Because like I said earlier, if the Spurs get there and play OKC, it's not 26 Spurs versus 24 Thunder. it's 26 Thunder versus 26 Spurs. And in that instance, even with San Antonio's impressive regular season performances against Oklahoma City, I'm going to like the Thunder. And what I'll point to for OKC will be, ready to laugh, championship experience. Oklahoma City has been there. Oklahoma City has done that. Now, I want J-Dub to play to feel really good about that for OKC, and like we'll see if he'll be ready to go. My guess is he will, but we'll find out. I'm going to like OKC if and when we get there against the Spurs. And, you know, we posted a social video yesterday that like did really well, and the way a lot of Thunder fans got very upset with me for the way I phrased it about J-Dub. Just to be clear, I'm going to like the Thunder. Thunder has been my pick all season. I'll pick the Thunder. I'll bet the Thunder against the San Antonio Spurs. But the Spurs showed you, and OKC's better than Minnesota, but the Spurs showed you last night on two separate occasions. Minnesota coming back in the first quarter, Minnesota tying the game in the third quarter. The Spurs showed you on two separate occasions. They may be too young to know what they're doing in a really, really, really positive way. Victor Wembanyama, 22 years old. Stephon Castle, 21 years old. Dylan Harper, 20 years old. Scary hours for the rest of the NBA, and perhaps scary hours for the Oklahoma City Thunder. We're just getting started here on this Wednesday. You better, you bet. Westwood One Sports with Nick Costos, presented by BetMGM. Literally moments ago, while I'm in the middle of the opening segment here, talking NBA, we will get to that. And the NFL quarterback coming off a torn ACL on the way back, and it's not Patrick Mahomes. Keep it locked right here. You better, you bet on this Wednesday.
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0: Maybe you're not. Like, maybe you love hockey, in which case, like, it's the Stanley Cup playoffs rule, right? These two series that had games played last night, Buffalo and Montreal, Vegas and Anaheim, these series have been awesome. Now, I had a Vegas-Montreal moneyline parlay last night. Vegas held up its end. Montreal did not. Just quickly on Vegas and Anaheim. It felt to me, watching the game last night, that Anaheim needed to win that game to win the series. Game goes to overtime. Anaheim ties it in the third period. Vegas wins about 4 minutes into OT. It feels to me like that series is done. Like Vegas either wins in six or Vegas wins at home. Move on, presumably, to face Colorado in the Western Conference Final. I'm going to like Colorado in that series. It feels like Anaheim missed its opportunity. And Anaheim, obviously, credit to the Ducks and Joel Quenneville and company, beating Edmonton and Connor McDavid in round one. It feels like they missed their opportunity last night, and candidly, probably missed it in game one also, where John Tortorella, Knights coach, I think correctly said, if you watch the game, that the Ducks were the better team in game one. So that's two opportunities on the road to win games. They didn't win either of those two games. So I think Vegas will go to the Western Conference Final. This other series, man, with Buffalo and Montreal, is spectacular. And the Canadiens have been just a heart-stopping white-knuckle team this postseason. With the way the first-round series went, beating the Lightning and beating them in Game 7 in Tampa. And now, series tied at 2 against the Sabres, heading back to Western New York. And this was a bit of a fluky game last night. A little bit for Buffalo, where Tage Thompson literally shoots the puck. I don't even know if he means to shoot it, maybe dumping it in. Caroms off the board, off of Jakub Dobish, the Canadiens goaltender, into the net. Like a absolute fluke goal. Now, look, Zach Benson scores in the third period, and Ukko-Pekka Luukkonen, who was benched for the last couple games of the series, Alex Lyon's in net. Luukkonen comes back in, has 28 saves. He's terrific. And the Sabres do score to take the lead, and they do win the game. So I'm not insinuating that they won solely because of this fluke goal. Didn't hurt, though. So now, Buffalo and Montreal tied at 2, headed back to Western New York. We're in a best of 3, and the Sabres have home ice advantage. Buffalo, a -115 favorite in the series. Montreal, -105. I do have a strong betting opinion on this one. I like Montreal. Lest we forget, Montreal, I'll say it as many times as I deem necessary, went on the road in Tampa, and I think drove a stake through the heart of this recent run. And I know they've lost in the first round 4 years in a row, but it's Vasilevskiy and it's Cooper, and they still have a bunch of stud players. I feel like officially over, and the Canadiens were the team that drove the stake through their heart. They beat Andrei Vasilevskiy on the road in a Game 7 where they were outshot by 20. This team's got championship medal and championship pedigree. Doesn't, but I trust the Canadiens more. Les Habitants. Give me Montreal to win the series -105. And when we get there, Eastern Conference Final, whether it's Buffalo or Montreal, I think it'll be Montreal against Carolina. The Hurricanes have not lost a game this postseason. Sweep in round one against Ottawa, sweep in round two against the Philadelphia Flyers. Game 5 tomorrow night in Buffalo. Game 6 Saturday in Montreal. If it goes 7, that'll be Monday in Buffalo. But let's say it doesn't. Let's say it ends in 6. At minimum, the Hurricanes are going to have 9 days off in between games. At minimum. Could be more if the series goes 7. Does that have you interested in betting? Buffalo.
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4: To the Visit Syracuse pregame show from PNC Field in Moosic, Pennsylvania. We are gearing up for Game 2 of the series as the Syracuse Mets take on the Scranton Wilkes-Barre Rail Riders in the second AAA Subway Series of the 2026 season. Bob Staffa is back at the Score 1260 studios. I am Joe Puccio. We will hear from Jack Gordon closer to first pitch. Well, if you were around for yesterday's game, you won't forget it for the rest of your life. A 7-4 Syracuse win on Tuesday, May 12, 2026. What's so special about it? Well, the game went 13 innings. The game lasted 4 hours and 11 minutes. The first time that Syracuse has played in a 13-inning game since July 30th, 2018 against Pawtucket. Yeah, that's a team that doesn't even exist anymore. And Syracuse played its longest game in terms of time of game since the Mets became the Mets affiliate in 2019. So let's listen to how that game went down, because it was bonkers. Pitching matchup was stellar. Jack Weniger, the Mets' number 5 prospect, took on Yankees' top pitching prospect, Carlos LeGrande. And it was the Mets who struck first against LeGrande in a bit of an odd fashion. 1-1. Fly ball, shallow center, Morabito sprints in, Clough back, and he makes the basket catch to end the ball game. One of the best catches of the night. 3-1. LeGrande throws, and Morabito takes. Down low, ball 4. First run of the game comes in for the Mets. Morabito walks in Christian Pache, and it is 1-0 Syracuse in the second inning.

0: Insane the starting pitching matchup was, and how both Weininger and LaGranje pitched very well in this game. Carlos LaGranje finished with 5 innings pitched, 3 hits, 1 run that you just heard, 8 strikeouts to 3 walks, while Jack Weininger was just a little bit better in terms of the hits and the runs category. 5 innings, 1 hit, no runs, 7 Ks, and 3 walks. Jack Weininger's season ERA dropped to a 1.08 after it entered yesterday at 1.27. So in the top of the 6th inning, Harrison Cohen comes into the game, the first reliever of this contest. And there would be many relievers throughout the rest of this game. But he got the first 2 outs. Pache and Clough struck out, and then he faced Hayden Sanger. Here comes Sanger. First pitch to him is cracked out to left field. Cabrera runs back. He can't run anymore because that ball's out of here. Sanger hit the ball so hard it came back on the field of play. Sanger's 6th home run of the season extends Syracuse's lead to 2-0. 6 home runs, 15 runs batted in for Hayden Sanger, who has the day off today, and Ben Rortvik is starting for the Mets behind the plate. So it's 2-1 Syracuse through the top of the 6th, but in the bottom half, Scranton Wilkes-Barre would answer from Marco Luciano. 0-1. Line drive, left field. Jiwon Bae running back, makes the running catch towards the wall, tagging up and scoring Corona on the sacrifice fly from Marco Luciano. And Scranton Wilkes-Barre has its first run of the day. Mets are in front, 2-1. First RBI for Luciano since he was called up from Double-A Somerset. And he has his first Triple-A run batted in on the season. So Scranton Wilkes-Barre takes a 2-1 lead in the 6th, and they would answer yet again in the 7th inning. Ernesto Martinez grounded out against Nate Lavender. Then Peyton Henry walked. And after Duke Ellis struck out looking, Jonathan Ornelas turned this game on its head. 0-2 from Lavender. Driven deep to left field. Jiwon Bae back at the left center field gap. This ball is out of here. A clutch home run from Jonathan Ornelas. 2 strikes, 2 outs, 2-run homer. And it puts the Rail Riders in front 3-2. So much for the slow start to the day. Ornelas has his 3rd home run of the season into the left center field bullpen. We mentioned slow start because there wasn't much offense for Scranton Wilkes-Barre up to that point. Only 1 run on 1 hit. But after that home run, Scranton Wilkes-Barre had the lead on just 3 runs and 2 hits. The score would remain the same going into the top of the 9th inning. And Syracuse hasn't been a team that's played well when trailing after 8 innings. But they changed the narrative yesterday. Rafael Montero was the pitcher to start off. Nick Morabito struck out swinging. Jiwon Bae then reached on a fielding error by shortstop George Lombard Jr. First error that Lombard has made at the AAA level. The Yankees' top prospect has been a sure glove at every single level he's played at this year, but he made a pretty devastating error that continued the game. Ryan Clifford was the next man up. Pitch. Brown drills it. High in the air, deep to right field. That one is way gone! An insurance run for the Scranton Wilkes-Barre Rail Riders. Once an everyday starter for the Oakland A's, Seth Brown, now an everyday starter here in Scranton Wilkes-Barre, showing he's got big league pop. 5th home run of the year, and Scranton's up 4-2. So that score was 4-2 heading into the 9th inning. I apologize for missing that home run by Seth Brown. It was his 5th home run of the year, and that was actually a big home run because it did extend that lead to 2 runs. Something that Syracuse would then erase in the top of the 9th inning. So now let's listen to how Clifford drove in that run to make it 4-3. The 1-1. Clifford drives it deep to right center field, looping down, and it lands for extra bases. Jiwon Bae around 2nd. He gets the go sign around 3rd. The throw comes into the plate, and it is late. Ryan Clifford with a stand-up RBI double, and he represents the tying run in scoring position with 1 out in the 9th. The Mets trail 4-3. Dials home the 0-1. Yanni grounds it. Through left field. Base hit. Clifford rounds 3rd. Throw to the plate. Not in time. Yanni Hernandez ties the game in the 9th. It squeaked through the 3rd base and shortstop hole. Yanni Hernandez, the most clutch hit of the season. And it's 4-4 in the ninth inning. So through all that, the Mets tied things up at 9 in the bottom of the ninth inning. Only one man got on for the Rail Riders. And then chaos ensued. Top of the 10th inning, Syracuse could not move Hayden Sanger off of second base. Three batters were out. In the bottom of the 10th inning, Scranton Wilkes-Barre could not move the speedy Kennedy Corona off second base. So the game is tied yet again, entering the top of the 11th, in which Jiwon Bae was the extra innings runner. He got to third on Christian Arroyo's one-out single, but could not come in to score. So Syracuse yet again, scoreless in the top of the 11th. In the bottom of the 11th inning, Oswaldo Cabrera was the extra runner at second base. Ernesto Martinez Jr. was the man up, and he had the game on his stick. The 1-0. Line drive, base hit over third. Jiwon Bae fields in left. The throw comes in. Hernandez, the transfer to the plate. It's on time. They got him out. Oswaldo Cabrera thrown out at the plate. Jiwon Bae to Yanni Hernandez to Hayden Sanger. Burst out of the inning. And this game continues. I mean, that was the game right there. Syracuse keeps that run off the board. They hold Scranton Wilkes-Barre scoreless in that bottom of the 11th inning to force a 12th and eventually would force a 13th. Scranton Wilkes-Barre brings a position player out in Edinson Duran to pitch. But before that, Nick Morabito was standing at the plate just trying to move Matt Rudick off of second base against Danny Watson. 3-1. Morabito bunts. It lands. Runner goes to third. Morabito is safe at first. It gets away from the first baseman, and Rudick comes in to score. Syracuse scores the first run in extras, and it comes in the 13th inning. Mets up 5-4. So there it is. Syracuse takes the lead 5-4. They would add to that lead. Facing off against a catcher, Edinson Duran, Christian Arroyo had his eyes wide open. 2-0. Arroyo lines it into left field, a base hit. Morabito scores. Bae gets the wave. Throw comes into the plate, and it's cut off. Two-run RBI single by Christian Arroyo, and the Mets have broken through. 7-4 Syracuse leads in the top of the 13th inning. What a wild game. 13 innings of baseball. Syracuse up 7-4. All Mike Bauman needed to do was record a 1-2-3 inning in the bottom half, and he did so. 1-1. Fly ball, shallow center. Morabito sprints in, Clough back, and he makes the basket catch to end the ball game. One of the best catches of the night ends this one. 4 hours and 11 minutes later, the Syracuse Mets take down the Scranton Wilkes-Barre Rail Riders 7-4. The first time Syracuse has played in 13 innings since 2018. And the Mets come away victorious. 8 years in the making. And the Syracuse Mets win a ball game in the 13th inning. Final score 7-4. In that game, Scranton Wilkes-Barre used 8 pitchers, while Syracuse used 5. So, a lot of arms used in that one, and we'll see how that transpires into today's game. An 11:05 first pitch that features yet another intriguing pitching matchup. One player for Syracuse that's pretty much brand new to the organization against a guy who just made his big league debut for the New York Yankees about a week ago. It's Syracuse and Scranton Wilkes-Barre. Game 2 of the series. When we come back, we'll give you the starting lineups of the pitching matchup and get you ready for first pitch right here on the Score 1260.
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0: Keeping things rolling here on the Visit Syracuse pregame show as the Syracuse Mets battle the Scranton-Wilkes-Barre Railriders in game two of six this week. It's an 11.05 a.m. first pitch after these two teams played a 4-hour and 11-minute contest yesterday. So this one should be fun. Let's give you today's starting lineups, which are brought to you by the Chevy Silverado and your local Central New York Chevrolet dealers. Syracuse comes into today 21-18 on the season, and Dick Scott has written out this lineup card that starts off with Nick Morabito in center field, the New York Mets' number 11 prospect. Benji Wan Bae is the designated hitter, batting second. Ryan Clifford, the Mets' number 3 prospect, out in left, batting third. The ABM Industries cleanup hitter of the game for the second straight game in the series is Christian Arroyo, and he plays at third base. Eric Wagaman slots into the five hole and plays first base. He did not play yesterday. Yanni Hernandez bats sixth and plays at second. Christian Pache is out in right after a couple of stellar grabs yesterday at right field. He's back there and batting seventh. Ben Rortfett was a defensive substitution in the 11th inning yesterday. Today he gets the start behind the plate, batting eighth. And Jackson Clough is the shortstop, batting ninth. Four lefties, four righties, and a switch hitting Yanni Hernandez in the lineup for the Syracuse Mets. As for the Scranton-Wilkes-Barre Railriders, who are 20-18 on the year, here is manager Shelly Duncan's starting lineup. Leading off and playing shortstop is the Yankees' top prospect, George Lombard Jr. Seth Brown is first base, batting second. Marco Luciano bats third and plays at second base. Batting cleanup over at the hot corner is Oswaldo Cabrera. Ernesto Martinez Jr. is the DH, batting fifth. Ali Sanchez does the catching, batting sixth. Jonathan Ornelas moves from third base to left field today and plays and bats seventh. Duke Ellis mans center field for the second straight day, and he bats eighth. Kendi Corona is out in right field. He is batting ninth. Five righties, three lefties, and a switch hitting Oswaldo Cabrera today for the Scranton-Wilkes-Barre Railriders. Today's pitching matchup features Jack Weisenberger for the Syracuse Mets, making his second start of the season. He was signed out of the Mexican League last week, and last Tuesday, in his Mets organizational and AAA debut, Weisenberger threw four innings, gave up three hits, three runs with four Ks and two walks. He was pretty sharp through the first three innings, first turn through the order. He set down and faced the minimum, but then the fourth inning, things started to get away from him a little bit, so we'll see how Weisenberger operates in this start after throwing a career high in pitches in his first start with Syracuse this season, which was back on Tuesday. And for the Scranton-Wilkes-Barre Railriders, it features the Yankees' number 21 prospect, Brendan Beck, making his eighth start of the season. He's tossing a 5.11 ERA through 37 innings this year, but what is stellar is that he is filling up the strike zone, 37 strikes to 8 walks. This will be his second start of the season against Syracuse, in which on April 14th, he pitched five innings in a third, gave up a season-high eight runs, including six of which that were earned, and Brendan Beck struck out six, walked just two. So that was a a plus-minus start. Actually, he struck out three, and he walked one. I apologize. Three strikeouts and one walk. So, you know, a lot of downs in that start for Beck. But since he last started against Syracuse, he has made his major league debut. He pitched in bulk against the Texas Rangers 6 days ago. Through three innings, gave up two hits, two runs, with three walks and a strikeout. So Brendan Beck was then optioned back to Scranton afterwards, and after being a bulk guy out of the bullpen, he is starting yet again for the AAA affiliate of the New York Yankees. Just a couple minutes here before we get ready for the national anthem, so as we wait here, let's check on what's going on around the Mets organization today. Starting off in the big league club, the New York Mets take down the Detroit Tigers at 7:10 tonight. Framber Valdez gets the ball for the Tigers, and Christian Scott starts for the Mets. But the big story for New York, obviously, is that yesterday, A.J. Ewing made his AAA debut, where he went 1-for-2 with an RBI triple, three walks, and one of those walks was with the bases loaded. So Ewing got himself two runs batted in his AAA debut. He got the Gatorade ice bath. He had the post-game interview on the field. A.J. Ewing said it was the best day of his life. And really injected some life into the Mets, who won 10-2 over the Detroit Tigers. So the Mets will try and make it two wins in a row with a win today. In Double-A Binghamton, it's also the Subway Series, as they're taking on the Yankees affiliate Somerset. That game also starts at 11.05 a.m., so that gets underway in just a matter of moments. Bryce Conley getting the start for the Rumble Ponies. In High-A Brooklyn, that game begins at 11 a.m., so a lot of early morning games in the Mets organization today. They're taking on the Rome Emperors, a high-A affiliate of the Atlanta Braves. And single-A St. Lucie has a doubleheader today against Jupiter, the single-A affiliate of the Miami Marlins. So the Scranton Wilkes-Barre Railriders have taken the field. That means we are ready for the national anthem here at PNC Field. So we'll step aside, and when we come back, we'll bring you first pitch between the Mets and the Railriders here on the Score 1260.
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11: It's time for Syracuse Mets baseball.
12: 1-2 pitch. Hickey lifts it in the air, deep into right center field. Gilbert goes back on the run. He makes a diving catch.
13: Swing and a miss, strike three. Jonah Tong, what a phenom.
11: Syracuse Mets baseball.
12: He's at second, Class A at third. 1-1 pitch, laced up the middle. Gilbert comes charging in, he makes the catch. Here comes Class A. The throw is home, applies the tag, and he got him. Reitz tags him out. A laser from Drew Gilbert.
13: Jarvis going back to the warning track, the wall. Kiss it goodbye. two-homer game for Ryan Clifford.
11: On the voice of the Central New York sports fan.
13: Opposite field pop for the lefty. 5-0 Mets in the bottom of the eighth inning.
11: The score, 1260.
0: From PNC Field in Moosic, Pennsylvania, this is Syracuse Mets Baseball on the score 1260. Game 40 of the season, game 2 this week, as the Syracuse Mets battle the Scranton Wilkes-Barre Railriders. Joe Puccio with you here in the Visit Syracuse broadcast booth. Brendan Beck is on the mound right now, finishing up his warm-up tosses. Railriders in their home white pinstripes, looking like the New York Yankees today, while the Mets are in their road grays, looking just like the New York Mets. Happy to be joined with Jack Gordon for his first game of this series. One-day IL stint, but he's back and ready to go, folks.
14: Oh, just a little bit under the weather, but after one day on the IL, broadcaster Jack Gordon has been activated. Right-handed broadcaster Jack Gordon activated, and now Joe Puccio has some company here in the broadcast booth.
0: Hey, I'm just happy I didn't get sent down to Binghamton.
14: So the top of the first inning, about to get underway here in Scranton. Nick Morabito leads off against the right-handed Brendan Beck, who winds up and fires. First pitch is a called strike. 0-1 the count to start things off on this Wednesday morning. Bacon, eggs, and baseball here in Moosic. 0-1 pitch. Morabito pops it up. Foul territory, 0-2. Well, Joe, you were solo yesterday, and oh boy, were you busy.
0: My goodness, a 4-hour and 11-minute game. First time that Syracuse has played in the 13th inning since 2018, and it was against the Pawtucket Red Sox, a team that does not exist anymore.
14: You got a marathon yesterday. No balls and two strikes. The pitch from Beck is hit on a line towards short, and George Lombard makes the catch, diving towards center field for the first out of the ball game. Morabito hit a low line drive that was diving towards the grass, and just as the ball did, Lombard made the catch just below his knees for the first out.
0: Lombard made that critical error in the ninth inning yesterday that extended the game and created that.

0: righty-lefty matchup. The pitch. Clifford bunts it foul down the third baseline. Not something you'd expect to see out of the best power hitter in this lineup.
1: I don't think we expected a pep band. I don't think we expected Ryan Clifford to drop down to third. But so far, the series has been full of the unexpected. Oswaldo Cabrera, the third baseman, was pretty much playing where shortstop is. So Clifford with some high baseball IQ to try and just lay one down and sneak a base hit. Now it forces Cabrera to play more towards third.
0: 0-1 the count, and the pitch is taken high. Snap throw to first, and Bay dives back in safely. Well, if you're wondering, why the heck are the Mets playing at 11.05 a.m. today? Well, before school closes out, every team loves to have an education day and pack the ballpark with as many kids as they can from local school districts. 1-1 to Clifford. He takes a breaking ball for a strike about chest high. So always a cool experience. You see the buses come in and you just see floods of students usually wearing some kind of matching shirts for their school. Sometimes they just go rogue and wear whatever the heck they want. Sometimes they go rogue and do whatever the heck they want. Before the 1-2, check it first, and Bay just slides in safely. Now, the education days are always funny just to see the kids' reactions to... You can have a fly ball past second base, and it's like the longest home run they've ever seen. They'll start counting down the pitch clock. Pitch clock at 1, and the 1-2 pitch is swung on and missed for strike 3. Beck gave him a high fastball, and there's 2 away.
1: Jack, I know I don't have to remind you, but remember when we did a Syracuse Kids Day basketball game in the Dome?
0: We did. Syracuse women's basketball,
1: yes,
0: right?
1: That's right. That was
0: 2023?
1: Sometime around there, 22 maybe.
0: Yeah.
1: That was probably the loudest game I've ever done in my life.
0: Here's Christian Arroyo, ABM Industries cleanup hitter of the game. Another check over at first. Bay's back safely. ABM, the preferred janitorial services provider of your Syracuse Mets. If I'm not mistaken, that's the first game we ever called together, right?
1: I think so.
0: Wow.
1: Look where we are now.
0: How far we've come. The pitch. Arroyo pops it up. Shallow center field. Ellis comes jogging in, and he plants under it to make the catch for out number 3. No runs, no hits, no errors, but one man stranded on base. We go to the bottom of the first inning. Rail Riders take their bats out for the first time today in a scoreless ball game here in Moosic, Pennsylvania on the score 1260.
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0: Bottom of the first inning, just getting underway here in Scranton. With Joe Puccio, I'm Jack Gordon. Happy to have you with us on your Wednesday morning. George Lombard Jr. steps up to the plate, and he is the leadoff hitter for the Rail Riders, squaring off with Jack Weisenberger, the 28-year-old right-hander making his second appearance for the Mets. Here's his first pitch. It's

0: taken for a called strike at the knees, 0-1. Jack Weisenberger, formerly a 20th round pick back in 2019 out of the University of Michigan, 0-1. Breaking ball lifted in the air to shallow right center. Morabito to his left, and he's under it to make the catch for the first out. Weisenberger originally drafted by the Oakland A's organization, and he was with the A's until 2024. And since then, he's been bouncing around independent leagues. Last year, played for the Hagerstown Boxcars of the Atlantic League before or after being released by the A's. And then to start this season, was pitching in the Mexican League for Veracruz. Here's Seth Brown, left-handed hitting first baseman. First pitch from Weisenberger. He is driven high in the air to right. Pache calls everyone off and jogs back to make the catch for the second out.
1: Weisenberger looked pretty sharp in his first turn through the order in that Tuesday game against Rochester, where he faced the minimum through the first turn of the order. He only allowed three base runners on one hit. Then in the fourth inning, gave up all three runs on two hits and a walk. He did get out of that inning, though, with a strikeout, so he finished four innings but couldn't get to five.
0: Here's Marco Luciano in the first pitch. It was a called strike. He's challenging it, though. He gets this one overturned. It is a ball just below the strike zone.
1: All the kids freaked out because that pitch missed by less than a tenth of an inch.
0: Two outs, bottom of the first, no score between the Mets and Rail Riders. And the 1-0 to Luciano is a called strike, not being challenged that time, and it's 1-1. You said it, Joe. Weisenberger was really solid in that first start. First time around in the order was just spectacular. And in the fourth, kind of fell apart. 1-1 pitch. Swing and a miss. Took a hard cut. And it's 1-2.
1: And I remember how we discussed it was that he had a lot of positives, a lot of things to build off of, but also something to work on, which is kind of the best of both worlds when you're here in AAA and you make your organizational debut.
0: One ball, two strikes with two away. Weisenberg winds up and tosses. Hard line drive down the right field line, and it's a fair ball. Pache chases it into the corner. Luciano takes off for second. The throw is just late. He slides in feet first safely with a two-out double.
1: Luciano has been one of the best bats in the Yankees minor leagues this season, and he just found a sliver of fair territory down that right field line. What was impressive to me about that play was Christian Pache's arm. He picked that ball up at a sidewall cutout near the corner and threw that ball, no hops, right to second base. So Luciano's lucky that he wasn't a step slower, or else this inning's probably over.
0: So a hard hit line drive by Luciano turns into a double. As you can probably hear, the reason I was on the injured list yesterday. First pitch to Cabrera, called strike, 0-1. So Weisenberger only allowed three hits across those four innings last time out. Gives up his first one here in the first inning. Now from the stretch, closed off stance. Throws home. And Cabrera hits another line drive into right field. Pache goes back, and he plays it off the wall. Luciano comes in and scores. Cabrera stops at first with an RBI single. Rail Riders go up early, 1-0 here in the bottom of the first inning.
1: That ball missed a home run by just a couple of inches. Cabrera standing on first base asking the umpire if that is a home run because it hit the top of the wall. But Cabrera stopped at first base just to ensure that the run would come in. And that's the first run of the game.
0: Slow start to the season for Cabrera, batting just .206 entering today. But gets a big RBI knock that puts Scranton Wilkes-Barre in front 1-0 with two outs in the bottom of the first inning. Here's Ernesto Martinez Jr., a big lefty. And the pitch is ripped down the right field line again, but this one's hooking foul. Three hard hit balls in a row. The double by Luciano, RBI single from Cabrera, and a foul ball by Martinez Jr. DH.
1: This is pretty much what we saw over four innings, spent in about four batters. Solid start for Weisenberger last time out, but got off the rails at the end. And that's what we've seen so far here in the first inning.
0: It comes set, puts the ball in his brown glove, takes a pause, kicks and fires home. Breaking ball bounced over towards second. Hernandez fields to his left, flicks it to Wagaman at first to end the inning. So Oswaldo Cabrera's RBI single makes it a 1-0 game as we take you to the second inning. Rail Riders are in front here on the score, 1260.
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0: Top of the second inning, Rail Riders with an early 1-0 lead over the Mets. Joe Puccio, Jack Gordon with you in the Visit Syracuse broadcast booth. Appreciate you tuning in on your early Wednesday morning. Eric Wagaman starts the second inning for the Mets against Brendan Beck. Beck out for his second inning of work. First pitch, Wagaman takes a called strike, 0-1. So the Mets down 1-0 early after a double by Marco Luciano and an RBI single from Oswaldo Cabrera. 0-1 pitch, Wagaman takes strike two, a breaking ball that floats in to make it 0-2. So Eric Wagaman was claimed off of waivers by the Mets from the Twins on April 27th, 0-2. Wagaman takes the ball away. He was designated for assignment by the Mets on May 3rd to create space on the 40-man roster. Cleared waivers and was sent outright to AAA. 1-2 is swung on and foul tipped into the mitt for strike three. Second K for Beck, and there's one away in the second inning. So the Mets claimed Wagaman and essentially knew they weren't going to be able to keep him on their active roster and they needed space on the 40-man, so they took a chance by DFAing him, putting him back through waivers, and now they have him on a minor league deal where he's not taking up space on the 40, but they have added first base depth. First pitch to Hernandez is a called strike. The fastball, 0-1.
1: A gamble that pays off. It's a low risk, though. Like, if you lose Wagaman, you just got to try and find another first baseman infielder that could fill that spot.
0: 0-1 pitch. Hernandez bounces a breaking ball down the first baseline, fielded easily by Brown, who taps first and gets the second out. Two quick outs for Brendan Beck. Now he faces Christian Pache.
1: Think about this from the Mets' perspective, too. They pick up Wagaman, who was almost an entire season's length starter for the Miami Marlins a few years ago. A guy who has a lot of potential in his bat still and still has talent to play in the big leagues.
0: First pitch to Pache. Swung on and missed, 0-1. He really fits the mold of guys like Pache or G1 Bay or Arroyo, the guys that they want to give a second chance to and see if they can turn into major leaguers again. 0-1 pitch is a called strike, and Beck is just pounding the zone, but This one's being challenged. And it's a ball outside. Great call there by Pache to ask for the challenge. So Kellen Martin, the home plate umpire, confirms it is a ball. Derek Pacheco is the first base ump. Charlie Welling, the crew chief, at second. John Bacon at third. Breaking ball low. Two balls and a strike.
1: John Bacon had quite a busy day yesterday. He ejected Duke Ellis in the middle of his at-bat in the bottom of the 12th inning. Some oddities happened yesterday as well.
0: 2-1 to Pache, called strike, 2-2.
1: Had to deal with sending base runners back to bases on dead balls. Was getting an earful from both Shelly Duncan and Dick Scott, so now he's just parked at third today.
0: Well, maybe he can take it a little easier as the 2-2 is swung on and missed, and everything's been easy for Brendan Beck today. He retires the side in order and takes us to the bottom of the second. Mets trail 1-0 on the score 12-60.
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0: Bottom of the second inning here at PNC Field. Scranton
9: leading Syracuse 1-0. Jack Weisenberger is on the bump against Ali Sanchez, who leads off the second. Weisenberger gave up a run in the first after a Luciano double and a Cabrera RBI single. First pitch, Sanchez takes the ball high. It's 1-0.
0: So Scranton Wilkes-Barre wastes no time in the first inning getting on the board after a late night yesterday. 1-0 is a called strike, 1-1. I mean, obviously, the 13-inning, 4-hour, 11-minute game comes right before the 11 a.m. start.
1: That's baseball, Susan. I mean, there was a thought last night that came in my head. Do they try and push back this game today because of how long yesterday went? But here we are at 11:05.
0: The 1-1 pitch. Sanchez pops it up, foul, 1-2. I'm sure if they kept playing for another inning or two, they certainly would have talked about it.
1: Because the game ended at 10:19 p.m. Luckily, Syracuse's hotel is not too far from the ballpark, so it wasn't a long night for these guys.
0: 1-2 pitch. Sanchez hits it in the air to right field. Pache jogs in, lifts up his mint green glove, and makes the chest-high catch for the first out.
1: I bet you Weisenberger was back at that hotel at, 8 o'clock last night, ready to go for this start today. So he didn't have to sit through all that madness yesterday. And so far through an inning and a third, one run, two hits. Things kind of got away from them there in that first inning, but now he's back on track.
0: So with one out in the bottom of the second, Mets trailing the Rail Riders 1-0, Jonathan Ornelas steps up. Weisenberger's pitch is foul tipped down the third baseline, 0-1. Ornelas, the 25-year-old from Glendale, Arizona, former third-round pick in 2018 by the Rangers. Waves his bat over his right shoulder, and the 0-1. taken just below the knees. One ball, one strike. Ben Roordvet doing the catching today for Weisenberger. Eric Wagamans at first. Yanni Hernandez at second. Jackson Clough, the shortstop. Christian Arroyo at third. 1-1. Bouncer to short. Clough is there. Fields it chest high. Throws a bullet to first. And it's in time for the second out. Ryan Clifford manning left field today. Nick Morabito in center. Christian Pache in right. And I'll tell you what, although it is just so awesome that A.J. Ewing has already made his Major League debut, it's just a little different already. Not looking in the outfield and seeing A.J. Ewing.
1: I mean, he was a magnetizing force in center field.
0: Got him for 2 weeks.
1: Right? And the team was nearly unstoppable when he was in the lineup.
0: First pitch to Duke Ellis, and the lefty takes a strike at the letters, 0-1.
1: 12 games. Just 12.
0: And he earned it. You know, a lot of people said, it's too early, is this a panic move? Well, he got off to a great start last night. 0-1 pitch. Ellis takes a strike, 0-2.
1: And my counter to the panic move argument is that it's not a panic, it's you want an infusion of life. You have Carson Benj up there. You know, give him one of his buddies, another young top prospect. There's no panic. You're trying to bring in some energy when the team needs it.
0: With two outs, Mets need a little bit of energy, trailing 1-0. 0-2 pitch, and Weisenberger delivers it a little high for a ball. And it's not bad that he's getting a new challenge. You know, clearly he was too good for the Double-A level to start the season. Got off to a red-hot start in Triple-A, and here's the 1-2. That one's low. He wasn't going to hit 500 in 2 months in AAA, but you know, he was really doing well at this level. And the parts of his game that are most beneficial for him, the strongest parts of his game, translate to the big league level. He's got a nice level swing. He's got a great approach in the box. 2-2 pitch. Ellis takes, called strike three. Rung up with a breaking ball at the knees to end the inning. So Weisenberger bounces back with a solid second. He retires the side in order. Top of the third is next. Mets trail the Rail Riders 1-0 on the score 12-60.
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10: All right, time for a quick scoring update from the studio here. There are a couple of other games going on in the International League. Durham and Gwinnett are scoreless in the bottom of the second, and it is Indianapolis 2 and Louisville 1. That's still in the first inning. A couple of early games happening at 105, the Yankees and Orioles in the big leagues, and the Angels and Guardians at 110. Let's go back to our game right now, an early one.
0: Third inning for this Wednesday morning contest with the Mets trailing the Rail Riders 1-0. With Joe Puccio, I'm Jack Gordon. Brendan Beck back on the mound after two solid innings of work. He's only allowed one man on base. It was Jiwon Bae who reached on a walk in the first. Other than that, he's got three strikeouts. Beck is ready. He winds up and throws. First pitch to Roordvet, popped up over the infield. Third baseman Cabrera makes the catch just above his left shoulder for the first out. So Ben Roordvet gets the start today behind the dish. New York Mets catcher Francisco Alvarez left last night's game with a right knee injury. So Hayden Sanger not in the lineup today. Mets being cautious just in case they have to call him up.
9: With one out, here's Jackson Clough. Beck peers over the mitt. Now drops it, kicks the leg, and fires. Clough takes a breaking ball for a strike, 0-1. Well, Jackson last night was 0-3, but he reached base four times, 0-1. Fouled back, 0-2. He had four walks yesterday. It was funny looking at the box score from last night. You had Christian Arroyo with seven at-bats. You had George Lombard with just two at-bats because he walked several times. 0-2 pitch. Clough takes a ball high, 1-2.
1: Everyone came up to the plate at least six times, excluding Ben Rortman, who came in as a sub.
9: 1-2 pitch inside. And that's a ball. It looked like he was about to be challenged by Ali Sanchez, but he did not. Sanchez behind the dish. Seth Brown at first. Marco Luciano's at second. George Lombard at short. Oswaldo Cabrera's at third. And 1-2 pitch misses. Rather, the 2-2, and it's a full count. Ornelas is in left. Ellis in center. Corona in right. Full count with one away. The payoff. And Clough pops it up. Left center field, Ornelas ranges over. Ellis calls him off and makes the jogging catch for the second out. Well, we were really close to seeing a handful of some big names here with the Rail Riders, but Anthony Volpe was on the roster yesterday right before the game, but he got called up. And Spencer Jones, the hard-hitting outfielder, was called up just about a week ago. Here's Morabito, first pitch. Swing and a miss, chasing a breaking ball away. 0-1.
1: The expectation is that Anthony Volpe will play shortstop today for the Yankees. They wrap up a series against Baltimore.
9: 0-1 to Nick. And he smacks it foul to the right side. Now to play, 0-2.
1: And obviously New York Mets are continuing their series with Detroit. That is a 7-10 first pitch. So Yankees playing a little earlier today, but Mets playing later. Volpe had to leave yesterday's game in order to get to Baltimore at a good time.
9: It's not like playing in Scranton and then just driving to New York City or something. 0-2, grounded to short. Lombard charges, throws across his body for out number three. Well, Brendan Beck has tossed three scoreless innings. Mets trail the Rail Riders 1-0 as we go to the bottom of the third with a score 12-60.
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9: 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Bottom of the third here in Scranton with Kennedy Corona leading off. Jack Weisenberger winds up and throws. His first pitch is popped in the air right field. Foul territory. Pache ranges across the line and makes the catch just shy of the half wall for the first out.
0: So since allowing the double and the RBI single in the first, Weisenberger has retired five in a row.
1: This is similar to how Wenninger retired nine in a row yesterday. Only difference was that Wenninger didn't give up a run. It was two walks to begin the game. A.J. Sager came out to talk to him, and he recorded nine straight outs after that.
0: Mets down 1-0, one out, bottom three. Here's George Lombard Jr. First pitch, squares to bunt, pulls away, and it's called strike. But George Lombard, just a 20-year-old from Miami. Guy working on that hit tool still, which is why I don't quite understand why he'd be trying to bunt. 0-1. He's taken for a called strike, and now he's down 0-2.
1: Well, what the Yankees love about Lombard is his competitiveness. He's always trying to win the game. Doesn't matter whether his stats look great or not.
0: Seems like a guy that could fit at the major league level pretty soon just by the way he carries himself, plus his glove and arm already. Here comes the 0-2. Lombard laces it to short. It's caught by Clough. Hard hit, line drive, but right at the shortstop for the second out.
1: Well, I think similarly to how you were talking about A.J. Ewing earlier, you know, David Stearns and Carlos Mendoza yesterday said that, you know, the way he plays defense, the way his approach is at the plate, it's pretty much big league ready already. For the Yankees and Lombard, they think his glove is big league ready, but everything else still needs to be finely tuned.
0: Feels like the tools are there. First pitch to Seth Brown, a called strike. Started this year with Double-A Somerset, hit .312 in 20 games. Got called up on April 29th. Playing in his 12th game where the batting average is low. 0-1 pitch, foul tipped, 0-2. It's under 200, but he's walked 16 times in 11 games.
1: Helped out by four of them yesterday.
0: A guy who doesn't have outstanding numbers at the lower levels. 0-2 pitch, and Brown lofts it into left field, dropping quick, and it lands in front of Clifford for a base hit. Two out single for Seth Brown. Oh, but it feels like once he got the chance a second time around at those levels, whether it was being in high A at the end of 24 and then crushing it at high A in 25, or ending last season in Double A, starting this year in Double A, it's the second time around he was great. So it feels like if you give him long enough, he'll figure it out.
1: Right, and the Yankees don't really have a rush right now. You know, Jose Caballero is starting shortstop. Obviously, the Volpe situation is still at play.
0: First pitch to Marco Luciano, low for a ball.
1: Yankees have second base filled with Jazz Chisholm. Third base is at Ryan McMahon right now. So there's not a need for Lombard to play in the infield. Heck, you can play shortstop right now for the Yankees.
0: It's always a big title to be the top Yankee prospect. 1-0. Luciano hits it in the air to left center field. Clifford and Morabito converge, and the center fielder Morabito makes the running catch. We're out number three. No runs, one hit, no errors, and a man stranded at first base. We're through three innings here at PNC Field, and the Mets trail the Rail Riders 1-0 on the score 12-60.
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5: The home of Syracuse Mets baseball. 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
0: It's 1-0. Mets. There's top of the fourth inning, and Mets haven't gotten anything going on offense, Joe, because Brendan Beck has looked stellar.
1: Yeah, there's a reason why he is a Yankees top 30 prospect, currently ranked at number 21, because he's efficient, he throws strikes, and he can make life painful and difficult, given that it's tough to break through on him. Now, the Mets did break through against him about a month ago to the day, as he gave up 6 earned runs in 5 innings and a third against Syracuse in a Mets win. Well, here's Jiwon Bae. Takes a first pitch looping curveball for a strike. It's 0-1. Right now, Beck's Rail Riders are up 1-0. And Beck has thrown 3 no-hit innings. 0-1 coming home. Swing and a miss. That pitch was way low of the zone, and it's quickly 0-2. He's allowed 1 base runner, which was Bae, with a first inning walk. Deep in the left-handed batter's box, Bae stares at Beck, who tosses home. Sawed off foul. Bae got locked up on that curveball. All he could do was throw his hands in. Jiwon is 31 for 108 this year. That is a .287 batting average, playing in his 34th game of the season. Beck in the windup. Swing and a miss, strike 3. Bae sits down on a sinker. That is the 4th strikeout for Brendan Beck. And if you add in all the strikeouts that Scranton Wilkes-Barre had yesterday, it is 23 strikeouts through 16 innings.
0: Yeah, it feels like for Beck specifically, he doesn't have the nastiest stuff, but he changes speeds, keeps hitters off balance, changes eye levels too. He does a lot of little things right.
1: He's a smart pitcher as he throws to Ryan Clifford and misses away, ball 1. Now, Jack, you had talked about earlier, he's a Stanford grad. Before we talk about his college days, there is a challenge. Ryan Clifford thought it was, not a challenge from Clifford. It was a challenge from Ollie Sanchez, and it gets overturned. So it is a strike, and it's 0-1. The former Cardinal, Brendan Beck, throws home. And the one-time future Commodore, Ryan Clifford, taps it foul. It's 0-2. Beck actually went to Stanford with his brother Tristan and was going to play shortstop, but he lost the job. The 0-2 pitch misses at the eyes, 1-2. So as any smart man would, he found a different way to get on the team. And that was by pitching. Ended up working out for Stanford because their shortstop was Nico Horner. The 1-2 is cut on and missed, strike 3. Slider low of the zone. Sanchez tags Clifford to ensure the 5th strikeout of the day for Beck, and there's 2 down.
0: It's funny, if you were to take one position that some pitchers played while they were still position players, shortstop usually.
1: Pretty much anybody who's at this level had a sniff at shortstop at some point in their lives. Christian Arroyo playing third base today takes a strike, it's 0-1. Arroyo is the ABM Industries cleanup hitter of the game. ABM, the preferred janitorial services provider of the Syracuse Mets. The 0-1. Lifted in the air, foul, and it's 0-2. Beck was drafted in the second round back in 2021, so the move he made to the mound was a good one. He's already debuted in the big leagues. 0-2 pitch. Skips in front of the plate. Ball and 2 strikes. After the Yankees opened with Paul Blackburn 6 days ago against Texas, former Mets reliever, Brendan Beck came in and pitched the next 3 innings in his big league debut. Yankees would win that game. His 1-2 pitch is lined on the right field line, foul.
0: Oh, pretty cool to see Beck get that opportunity. You know, when you're a Yankee minor leaguer, especially as a starter on the pitching staff, you don't know when that next opportunity is going to be.
1: 1-2. Fought off foul.
0: As you know, to be a matter of fact, the big league club is pretty loaded with talent. And, you know, guys like Cole and Rodon making their way back to go along with all the other pitchers they have. You know, Beck got that opportunity, made the most of it, got through 3 innings in the majors, and Hoping to do so again.
1: At their peak, the Yankees have four aces. So trying to be a starting pitcher out in the minors is kind of difficult right now. The 1-2. Low and away, 2-2. And don't even forget about Elmer Rodriguez and Carlos Legrand who are down here. Rodriguez broke through in the big leagues. He's made two starts. Lagrane hasn't been there yet. Beck's been there. I mean, the Yankees, they got everything.
0: Well, that's exactly why Beck's always got to be at his best, too.
1: His 2-2 just misses low. Man, he almost had strike three there to strike out the side.
0: And he's got Elmer Rodriguez and Carlos Lagrane nipping at his heels. You want to be the next guy up. So, you know, they wouldn't say it, but they're kind of battling for that.
1: The payoff is ripped in a right center field, hooking down for a base hit. A full count, two strike. Two-out single for Christian Arroyo puts him at first base with two outs in the fourth. Christian Arroyo safe at first base. You can stay safe in life, too, with regular screenings from St. Joseph's Cancer Care. Now, it's funny you said that these pitchers can't be on their heels. You can't forget about Luis Gil, either.
0: Yeah.
1: He's on the injured list right now. He won Rookie of the Year 2 years ago, and he's not even factoring in.
0: It's a lot of depth. So if you're back, you got to focus on getting better every single day.
1: Here comes Eric Wagaman, former Yankee minor leaguer. Check swing, but he went around. That's strike one. Right now, the Rail Riders are in front 1-0 in the top of the fourth. Christian Arroyo just broke up 3 innings and 2/3 of no-hit baseball from Brendan Beck, just the second base runner that Syracuse has had today. The 0-1 is a strike, and it's quickly 0-2. Now, Wagaman never made it up to AAA Scranton Wilkes-Barre. Highest level he made in the Yankee system was Double-A Somerset back in 2022. 0-2 to the righty. Swing and a miss, strike three. And Brendan Beck reports three strikeouts in the fourth. He's got six strikeouts on the game. We'll go to the bottom of the fourth inning. Scranton 1, Syracuse nothing here on the Score 1260.
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1: 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Starting the home fourth inning, Scranton Wilkes-Barre at the plate, leading 1-0 over Syracuse. Jack Weisenberger's first pitch to his Waldo Cabrera is laced foul, and it's nothing in one. Joe Puccio and Jack Gordon with you in the Visit Syracuse broadcast booth. Game 2 of 6 this week after game 1 yesterday went 4 hours and 11 minutes. First pitch today at 11:08 a.m. Quick turnaround. 0-1, Cabrera squares, pulls back, and the pitch missed low and in for ball 1. Cabrera batted in the cleanup spot for the Rail Riders yesterday. He does so again today, where he did not perform well. He was 0-for-6. 1-1 pitch misses down low. It's 2-1.
0: Cabrera's a guy who has a track record as a really solid hitter, positional versatility.
1: Kind of like the ultimate utility man, if you will. 2-1. Lined over the shortstop's head and into center field for a base hit. So after a 0-for-6 day yesterday, he's now 2-for-2 with two singles off of Weisenberg.
0: You know, Cabrera might have just been in a situation where he felt like he had to be the perfect hitter to stay on the Yankee roster. I know that can happen with some utility players who aren't playing every single day. They feel like, I have to be perfect in the opportunities that I get. Maybe that got to him a little bit, and he's finally able to figure it out now that he has everyday reps in AAA.
1: Speaking of everyday reps, here's Ernesto Martinez Jr. He takes a strike. It's 0-1. He's playing in his 32nd game this year, while Cabrera is playing in his 34th. And last year, to start the season, he was the Yankees' third baseman. But Cabrera fractured his left ankle, sliding into home plate. That's what started about a month and a half spiral for the Yankees, which they had to go trade for Ryan McMahon to play third for the rest of the year. And, well, McMahon is starting at the hot corner for the Bombers now. Weisenberger's 0-1. Misses low, 1-1.
0: Well, it's never too early to talk trade deadline, and if there was a hole for the Yankees, it feels like the left side of the infield in general, there is a lot up in the air. Not that, you know, McMahon's a great defender, bat hasn't really held up.
1: The Mets could use a guy like Cabrera.
0: Yeah.
1: That's the throw over to Oswaldo is not in time. Because, as you talked about, he has played left field, right field, third base, first base, shortstop, second, pretty much everything besides catching and pitching, so if you need him to fill up a spot, he will go up to the big leagues and fill that hole. 1-1. Looped over third base, and it drops in for a base knock. Cabrera stays at second base as Martinez just floated it the opposite way, caught the pitch on the hands, and gets a hit.
0: Yeah, certainly didn't hit that one hard, so if you're Weisenberger, you shouldn't worry about it too much. You got Sanchez, Ornelas, and Ellis. 6, 7, and 8 in the order coming up right now. You'd love to just get one or two quick outs here. Can you get a double play? This is the part of the order you have to take advantage of.
1: A man who was originally a New York Met, Ali Sanchez at the plate. First pitch to him. Ripped into left field, that's a base hit. Cabrera steps on the gas but gets the stop sign at third as the throw is cut off. So Scranton Wilkes-Barre is playing station to station. Three singles to start the fourth inning. Bases loaded, no outs, with the Rail Riders up 1-0.
0: Well, to say the least, the Rail Riders are seeing Weisenberger really well. They're not making him throw many pitches. They're just taking advantage of him throwing pitches in the strike zone.
1: Weisenberger, the 28-year-old, original 20th round pick by Oakland in 2019, making his second appearance in a Mets uniform. Now battles Jonathan Ornelas. First pitch to the righty. Is hit in the middle. Base hit into center field. Cabrera scores from third. Martinez gets the wave around third, and he slides in and scores. A 2-RBI single for Jonathan Ornelas extends the Scranton lead to 3-0.
0: Well, it's death by a thousand singles right here. Nobody's getting big-time extra base hits. Nobody's left the yard. But four singles in a row can do a lot of damage.
1: That brings A.J. Sager out because, like you mentioned, Jack, I mean, it's just Weisenberger is leaving pitches over the zone, or Scranton Wilkes-Barre is ready for these pitches that Weisenberger's throwing.
0: That's usually the sign when you see guys getting base hits three, four times in a row on the first or in the second pitch that when Weisenberger is ready and it's a fresh at-bat, it's almost as if they know what he's going to throw.
1: So here comes Duke Ellis. Runners at first and second, no outs. 3-0 Rail Riders in the first pitch to Ellis. He squares, pulls back, pitch miss low, ball one. Now, yesterday, Ellis tried to lay down a bunt to move the extra innings runner over in the 12th inning. He pulled back, but John Bacon said he didn't. Ellis was arguing the call, and he got thrown out in the middle of the at-bat. Corners creeping in on the 1-0. Duke squares. Doesn't put it down. And the pitch missed, ball two. Now, in Ellis's big league career, he's been primarily a pinch runner. He's never been a full-time starter in the bigs. But down here in the minors, he's been a toolsy contact hitter. He foul tips the 2-0 bunt attempt. Throw down to second. The runner's safe. Sanchez just nearly got back. Clough was trying to argue they slapped the tag on. Ellis has played 22 games with Scranton Wilkes-Barre this year. He is 13 for 47, a .277 batting average. Not too bad. Corner still playing in. Two balls and a strike, and Weisenberger deals. Pitch misses in, ball three, after Ellis originally squared and pulled back. Weisenberger in some trouble. Ellis swings away and comes up empty. It's 3-2 now. Force outs at first, second, and third. Infield now playing a traditional defense with first baseman Wagaman behind first and Arroyo covering the hole between short and third. Payoff pitch. Grounded back to Weisenberger. No play at third. He goes to second. Throw in the dirt. Gets away from Clough. Everybody's safe. I think Weisenberger wanted to turn three, but Arroyo was so far in the hole, like we mentioned, he couldn't get to third. Then his throw to second base went in the dirt. So an E1 puts Ellis on. The bases are loaded with no outs.
0: He was immediately ready to get the lead runner at third base, but because it was a lefty in Duke Ellis, the infield was shifting him to pull, so Arroyo was playing towards where a shortstop would play, nowhere near the third base bag.
1: From oh yeah to oh no, here is Kennedy Corona, first pitch. Fly ball, left center field. Clifford hustles back at the warning track, at the wall, he leaps, and it's gone! A grand slam for Kennedy Corona! This fourth inning has gotten away from Jack Weisenberger. Corona's first home run with AAA Scranton Wilkes-Barre is a grand slam. Touchdown Rail Riders, it's 7-0.
0: Yeah, things really got out of hand in this inning. And a weird one, too, with four singles, a fielder's choice, and then a grand slam.
1: There are still no outs in this inning. So here is George Lombard Jr. He takes down low for ball one. Single, single, single, single, fielder's choice, grand slam. That is how this fourth inning has gone. And the fielder's choice did not create an out. As the 1-0 pitch is a called strike, 1-1. And Jack, that was a first pitch that Corona saw. I mean, these Scranton hitters pretty much know what's coming right now.
0: Yeah, they were jumping on the first pitch several times in a row.
1: Ball and a strike to Lombard, the pitch. It is a strike, and it's 1-2. Jonathan Pintaro is warming up for the Mets. This might turn into a bullpen day here pretty quickly. 7-0 Scranton Wilkes-Barre. Bottom of the fourth inning. Nobody on, nobody out. All six batters who have come up to the plate have scored. The 1-2. And Lombard tops it foul. This series is off to a rip-roaring start. 1-2 pitch. Swing and a miss, strike three. Weisenberger gets a much-needed strikeout. His second of the game and the first out here in the fourth inning.
0: Feels like a lot of this was preventable. And no, I don't think it's a complete disaster by Weisenberger. I mean, he should have had an out on the fielder's choice where He could have made a play to third. That should have been an out. And a couple of those singles were really just ground balls that got past the infield.
1: First pitch to Brown is flied to left. Clifford's first step in. Now he backpedals, gets under it, and makes the catch. Two down. Yet another first pitch swing by a Rail Rider hitter. Two outs now, and Luciano is the ninth hitter to come up this inning. But you're right. I mean, now I remember that Martinez single was hit off the hands, just blooped over third. The RBI single that brought in Cabrera and Martinez off the bat of Sanchez was just a dribbler up the middle. Grand slam, the loudest hit this inning and of this game. Luciano takes a strike. It's 0-1. Still 7-0 Rail Riders. PNC Field in Moosic, Pennsylvania. 0-1. Fisted away. I've always found it funny that this team has two city names, Scranton and Wilkes-Barre.
0: And they don't play in them.
1: And they don't play in either. They should be the SWBM Rail Riders. Throw Moosic there at the end. Why not? 0-2. Down low, 1-2. A very gorgeous ballpark there. It's built into the side of a mountain. Right center field has a rock wall. It's gorgeous. 1-2 misses low, 2-2. There's some berm seating on. Right center field stretches to below the batter's eye in the left center. Both bullpens are beyond the left field wall. It's a neat place to catch a ball game. Weisenberger trying to get out of the inning. Not yet. Misses the fastball away, 3-2. What's your favorite part of the stadium?
0: I like the wraparound concourse. You know,
1: yeah.
0: If you're out in the outfield, you can see that stone wall like you're talking about. It quite literally is built into the side of a mountain. So just past center field and past the concourse is just a steep hill with trees that leads up to where the hotels are.
1: Scranton Wilkes-Barre wasn't always the Yankee affiliate. It used to be the longtime Phillies AAA affiliate before Lehigh Valley existed. The Iron Pigs took over for the Phillies affiliate, and that year the Scranton Yankees were born. 3-2. Chopper up the middle. Two big hops to Yanni, and the ball falls out of his glove. Luciano safe. It would have been a tough play to make anyway because it wasn't the hardest hit ball up the middle. It was really choppy. But Hernandez was going a little bit too quickly. The ninth hitter of the inning reaches, and that's the final batter that Jack Weisenberger faces today. Jonathan Pintaro comes out of the left field bullpen. We'll talk about him and this game when we come back. Scranton Wilkes-Barre up 7-0 with a runner at first and two outs in the fourth.
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1: The bottom bottom of the fourth inning continues here at PNC Field in Moosic, Pennsylvania. Six runs have come in for Scranton Wilkes-Barre, and now the Rail Riders have batted around.

0: Fly ball, left field. Ryan Clifford, couple steps back into his right. And he makes the grab to put a merciful end to this fourth inning. Six runs come in, highlighted by Kennedy Corona's grand slam. 7-0 Rail Riders lead as we move to the fifth on the score 1260.
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3: All right, it's time for a quick studio update. There are a couple of other games going on in the International League right now. Durham and Gwinnett scoreless in the top of the fifth inning. It is Indianapolis 4 and Louisville 2 right now. In the majors, the Yankees and Orioles go at it at 105, and the Big League Mets and Tigers head-to-head at 7-10 tonight. Let's get back to our game where it's not looking good for our Syracuse Mets right now.
0: Certainly isn't looking good for the Syracuse Mets right now as we go to the top of the fifth inning. Scranton Wilkes-Barre up 7-0 over the Mets. 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Brendan Beck, Scranton Wilkes-Barre starter, has thrown four scoreless innings with one hit. And man, he has certainly gotten some run support behind this amazing start. His first pitch to Yanni Hernandez is a strike. It's 0-1. He's efficient with his pitches. 53 pitches so far. Four innings, no runs, one hit. He has six strikeouts to one walk. Hungry for more than just great food? Discover the Chick-fil-A app, your gateway to delicious rewards and more. In the fifth inning, Beck will face Hernandez, Pache, and Rortvedt, 6, 7, 8 in the order. And the 0-1, Nani takes, upstairs, ball one. Jack, what have you liked so far here from Brendan Beck, the Yankees' number 21 prospect?
4: I think you've said the key word a couple of times, efficiency.
0: Next pitch is slapped foul down the left field line. It's 1-2.
4: He's just attacked everyone in this lineup and thrown a lot of strikes. Usually the second time around in the order, the Mets can make some adjustments, but he's looked just as good, if not better. Thank you.
0: 56 pitches, 40 strikes, and the 1-2 pitch is upstairs. Levels the count on the switch-hitting lefty Hernandez, 2-2. He's gotten his strikeouts with a bunch of different pitches. Three with the fastball, two with the slider, one with the splitter. The 2-2 is ripped on the ground to second. One hop to Luciano, who flips to first in time. And that retires Hernandez, who hit that ball 94 miles per hour on the barrel, but right at Marco Luciano, playing the hole between first and second. And that's the first out.
4: Well, it's games like this that will keep Brendan Beck in the mix, whether it's to go up to the majors to start a game or in long relief. You know, efficiency is just such an important trait.
0: One up, one down for Christian Pache. Swing and a miss. And comes up empty on a slider. It's 0-1. Beck made his big league debut last week. The 0-1 is fanned on and missed by Pache, who made his big league debut back in 2020 with the Atlanta Braves. Has played in the big leagues for Atlanta, Oakland, and as recently as Miami. That was back in 2024. Beck hurls and misses upstairs with the heater, 1-2. Pache's last 20 games, he is hitting .311, but in nine games in May, .206. He takes the 1-2 pitch in the dirt, a splitter, and it's 2-2.
4: A lot of strikeouts from

0: Pache. It's 22 Ks in his last 10. Beck got him here in the second inning. And when you're facing a pitcher that's just on the attack and carving up hitters, not a great matchup for Pache today.
1: He struck out in 10 straight games. The 2-2 is topped foul just wide of third. Make that 11 because he struck out in the second inning on a splitter against Beck. Right-handed starter Beck facing off against the righty Christian Pache. 7-0 Scranton Wilkes-Barre in the top of the fifth inning. Nobody on and one out. Beck in the windup. Hands at his face. You can only see his eyes. Lifts the left leg and fires. Dribbled foul. Pache smacks the barrel of his bat there. I think he really wanted to get a hold of that curveball. Or he's angry at himself that he got out in front of it.
0: Yeah, he was way out in front. He had to lean forward with the bat just to make contact. I think it was one of those pitches where about halfway through his swing, he probably realized, oh, I shouldn't be swinging at this. So he had to wait, just get a piece of it.
1: 77 curveball, bottom of the zone. Yeah, I'd have that reaction too. 2-2. Tipped foul. So Pache is making a plate appearance out of this one. 7 pitches so far.
0: Yeah, Beck's just messing with everyone's timing. Nobody's barreled him up, and you can see by the foul balls right there, way early on the curveball and then late on the faster stuff.
1: Motors home with the 2-2, and Pache fouls it away again. You know, he's got this fastball in the low 90s. As you said earlier, it's not overpowering, but with his curveball in the mid to high 70s, you've got a range of 15 miles per hour to deal with 4 moving pitches.
0: He's just keeping everybody off balance and off time.
1: Beck, the 26-year-old from Corona, California. Pache, the 27-year-old from Santo Domingo. The 2-2. Fouled away. How many in a row is that now? 6? It's up to 10 pitches in the at-bat.
0: You know, even though Pache hasn't squared anything up, it is a skill in itself just to keep a plate appearance alive and foul tipping everything.
1: Beck tries again on the 2-2. Guess what? Foul ball.
0: The longer this goes, usually it ends up favoring the hitter. They see more. The pitcher might repeat the same pitch once or twice. And we'll see who it pays off for.
1: Here comes the 11th pitch. Swing and a miss, strike 3. Advantage, pitcher. Pache strikes out on a slider. Second time he's been fanned today. 7 strikeouts in the ball game for Brendan Beck, and there's 2 down.
0: They gave him the curveball a handful of times, which he was out in front of, but that time the slider. He probably made the same swing he did on those foul tips, but because the slider moves away from him, he couldn't get a piece of it.
1: 2 up, 2 down here for Ben Rortvedt. First pitch to the lefty. Misses at the eyes for ball 1. Rortvedt, a former Scranton Wilkes-Barre Rail Rider back in 2022 and 2023, awaits the 1-0. Fly ball foul, it's 1-1. When Rortvedt was traded from the Twins to the Yankees, he was originally injured, so he was optioned to AAA Scranton Wilkes-Barre, was the third catcher behind Austin Wells and Kyle Higashioka. 1-1 from Beck, swing and a miss. Now Rortvedt's down in the count, 1-2. Rortvedt left the Yankees after the 2024 season. Or excuse me, after the 2023 season, right before the Yankees went to the World Series. Played for the Rays org, the Dodgers org, and now here with the Mets. The count's 1-2 on him. Beck fires. Fastball in there for strike 3. Inning over. 8 Ks through 5 scoreless innings of one-hit ball for Brendan Beck. We'll go to the bottom half. Scranton Wilkes-Barre up 7-0 on the score, 12-16.
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1: Time for the bottom of the fifth inning at PNC Field. The Mets trail the Rail Riders 7-0 after Scranton's last turn up to the plate brought home 6 runs on 5 hits. Including a grand slam. Jonathan Pintaro faces off against Ernesto Martinez, and the first pitch to him is high for ball one. Joe Puccio and Jack Gordon with you in the Visit Syracuse broadcast booth. The righty Pintaro lifts and fires, swing and a miss. It's 1-1. So Weisenberger left the game after facing 9 batters in that fourth inning. His final line, 3 innings and 2/3, 8 hits, 7 runs, 6 earned, 2 Ks and no walks. And Jack, it was just pretty much a story of a guy who was giving up first pitch hits, couldn't get his fastball across.
0: And it's unfortunate that last inning spiraled.
1: The 1-1 is grounded to first, but foul.
0: Because it felt like he was doing okay. I mean, through 3 innings, only allowed 3 hits and 1 run. Had a strikeout and no walks. But in the fourth, they went single, single, single, 2-run single. Fielder's choice, grand slam. I mean, if just one of those balls bounced into a glove, or if he was able to make that throw to a base on the fielder's choice, I think the inning goes completely different.
1: Heck, he might still be pitching. Pintaro deals. Floated foul.
0: But you said it, a lot of first pitch hits, which means Scranton was ready for what he was throwing. Now, understandably, last time out in his first start in the Mets org, he hadn't made a start in affiliated ball in a couple of years, so there wasn't really a great book on him. But now there's some tape on him.
1: The next pitch is swung on and missed for strike three. Mets number 20 prospect, Jonathan Pintaro, sits down Ernesto Martinez for his first K of the game. That's the first out here in the inning.
0: Well, on the bright side, pitching-wise, Jonathan Pintaro has been outstanding this year. And excited to see if that can keep on going, because he is a guy that, you know, we could likely see in the majors being on the 40-man roster.
1: Pintaro has a 2.82 ERA after recording the last 2 outs. First pitch to Sanchez misses high for ball one. 13th appearance on the season. 21 innings and 2/3 coming into today with 29 Ks to 11 walks. Making his 31st appearance with Syracuse, he fires and misses away 2-0. Well, given that the Mets called up A.J. Ewing, who's a 21-year-old outfielder, I mean, they can call up anybody right now. Don't be surprised if anyone gets the call, but especially Pintaro, who's 28 years old. 2-0. Fastball called strike, 2-1. And is also a part of the 40-man roster, so there wouldn't have to be any roster gymnastics to get him up to the 26-man.
0: I'm interested to see what unfolds with the Mets pitching staff, the starting rotation specifically.
1: The 2-1 pitch is drilled to shallow right center. Pache sprints in and makes the sprinting catch, losing his ball cap for the second out.
0: That was impressive because Yanni went out and kind of lost it. Pache just covers so much ground. But starting rotation-wise, you know, you have four guys that you feel like are going to continue to be there, and Freddie Peralta, Christian Scott, Nolan McLean, and Clay Holmes. The other spot, well, Kodai Senga's injured. They've been doing the opener for David Peterson situation. It's worked, but also not worked.
1: Jonathan Arnella stands in and takes a strike.
0: So it begs the question, you know, are Jonah Tong and Jack Wenninger still kind of auditioning for that spot? Will it continue to be Peterson with an opener?
1: Pintaro set and throws the 0-1. Popped up foul. And I think if you were to ask a lot of Mets fans, they are chomping at the bit to see somebody new. And they were excited to see A.J. Ewing yesterday, at least the general response on social media, which is a great way to test people's thoughts. But, you know, Tong and Wenninger have been some of the best minor league arms over the last few years for the Mets. They could get the call up soon. The 0-2. Down low, 1-2. And Wenninger's had a better year than Tong in 2026, but Tong in all of 2025 was the best pitcher in all of minor league baseball. So either one of those guys have to be options, maybe 6 or 7, 7 and 8. The 1-2. Fastball. Downstairs, 2-2.
0: Yeah, there's just a handful of questions right now. Do they keep going with the opener and Peterson situation? Where does Sean Manaea fit? Because he's struggled, whether it's starting or in long relief.
1: Next pitch. Foul tipped. It caught a piece of Rourke. Biggest question right now for Syracuse is to how to get back in this ballgame. Because it is 7-0 Rail Riders here in the bottom of the fifth. Scranton with one run in the first, 6 runs in the fourth. Syracuse has one hit today. 2 balls, 2 strikes on Arnelas, the left fielder. And the pitch is ripped to right. Pache running back to the wall. He can't play it. One hops the fence. Pache's throw comes into second on a line, and Arnelas is safe. Throw was in the baseline between first and second. Clough had to get off second base to make the stab and couldn't apply the tag. 2-strike, 2-out double keeps the fifth inning alive for Scranton.
0: The right field wall has kind of been a magnet today, and the Mets have the right guy out there in Pache who can make a competitive throw to the base on just about anybody.
1: That's 2 throws by Pache today from deep in right field where there were no hops to the infield. Runner at second and 2 outs for Duke Ellis. And the first pitch to him is bounced foul at the plate and hit Ellis's front right foot. Pintaro gets a new ball. Speedster Ellis in the left-handed batter's box. He awaits the 0-1. And it skips in front of the plate, 1-1. So if you were here at PNC Field, you would look out to right center field and you'd see a video board that goes from right center pretty much to straightaway right, showing some out-of-town scores. There are 2 minor league Subway Series happening. The 1-1. Is outside 2-1. Right now it says Binghamton 5, Somerset 4 in the top of the 6th in a double-A contest. And then this weekend we'll have the actual first Subway Series when the Yankees battle the Mets at Yankee Stadium. 2-1. Outside 3-1.
0: Clay Holmes gets the Friday night start for the Mets, a former Yankee. At the back end of the bullpen, Devin Williams, Luke Weaver, both former Yankees. This should be an exciting series.
1: And I bet you A.J. Ewing will be there for it, too. 3-1. Fly ball, center field. Ewing used to play in center. Now it's Morabito. And he makes the catch for the final out. No runs on a hit. One man left on base. Jonathan Pintaro has faced one over the minimum through an inning and a third. We'll move to the top of the sixth. Scranton up 7-0 on the score 12-16.
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1: 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Top of the sixth, 7-0 Scranton. First pitch to Jackson Clough is a breaking ball that misses high for ball one. Clough, Morabito, Bay, 9-1-2 in the order against Rail Rider starter Brendan Beck, who's allowed one hit through five innings. The next pitch is grounded to short. Two hops to the Yanks' top prospect, Lombard, who throws to first in time. And that is the first out. Now, Brendan Beck has only allowed two base runners today. The walk to Jiawan Bay in the first, and a two-out single to Christian Arroyo in the fourth. Outside of that, eight strikeouts.
0: My chair keeps falling down. I can't even reach my microphone.
1: What's going on with you over there?
0: I sit down, and it just drops.
1: For a second, I thought you broke your chair. That would have been awesome. As Morabito takes a strike, it's 0-1.
0: Well, watch. We'll see if it happens this time. I lifted it all the way up, not to sit down.
1: You're the boy who cried wolf. The 0-1. Tip foul. It's 0-2.
0: Look, it's going down.
1: Oh, it is. You're just slowly, like an elevator, just going down. I wish people could see this right now.
7: So if I try to talk into my microphone, this is what it sounds like.
0: I got to reach up for it now.
1: You are not tall enough to ride this roller coaster.
0: No, I'm not.
1: So the count is 1-2 on Morabito. Beck in the windup. And the pitch. Low and away, 1-2. We might have to tweet out a photo to at SYR Mets Radio so people can understand. Because it's really hard to describe, but Jack has to keep fixing his chair. But 1-2. Morabito grounds it foul. How will you survive?
0: I don't know. I'm going to have to hit the injured list again.
1: Sore throat yesterday. Falling chair today. What's going to happen tomorrow?
0: I don't know.
1: Avalanche. An avalanche.
0: You never know.
1: Hey, we played 4 hours and 11 minutes yesterday. I wouldn't be surprised if an avalanche came in the middle of May. So, Brendan Beck is in the windup. Lifts and deals. Morabito swings and misses. Foul tip into the mitt. Strike three. 9 strikeouts for Brendan Beck. After Carlos Lagrange yesterday threw 8 Ks and gave up a run with 3 walks and 3 hits, Brendan Beck has somehow topped him, and that is it for Brendan Beck. 80 pitches on the nose, and that'll do it for Scranton starter, who was pretty much untouchable. Shelly Duncan is talking with Beck right now. He has the ball in his hand, but Beck hasn't left the mound. And now he will depart. It's a round of applause from the Scranton fans as a new arm comes into the game for Scranton Wilkes-Barre. We'll talk about him when we come back. Rail Riders 7, Mets nothing, with two outs here in the sixth inning on the score 12-16.
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1: It is time for Bradley Hanner to take over for the Scranton Wilkes-Barre Rail Riders. 27-year-old from just outside of D.C. fills in for Brendan Beck with two outs in the sixth inning. And his first pitch is a strike. It's 0-1. Well, we can't talk about Hanner without talking about Brendan Beck's start. Guy who is clearly ready for the major leagues, has already played for the Yankees over the last few weeks. He has been solid. The 0-1 is in the zone, 0-2.
0: With the depth he was able to give Scranton today, you know, he's doing some wonders for their bullpen. The Rail Riders had to use six relievers last night after LeGrande, so they needed a deep start by Beck, and it felt like he could have gone, you know, at least through six or seven innings.
1: Hanner's 0-2. Ground ball back to Hanner. Oh, it's caught in the air, actually. L1 in the book. And that ends the inning. A 1-2-3 inning. First two outs recorded by Beck. The final one is a look what I have here from Bradley Hanner. Home sixth coming up next. Rail Riders 7, Mets nothing on the score 12-16.
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1: We're back here on the score 12-60. Joe Puccio, Jack Gordon with you at PNC Field in Moosic, Pennsylvania. Rail Riders 7, Mets nothing. This game is a microcosm of the season so far for Syracuse, given their road woes on the year. They bring in their third pitcher of the game. It's Joey Gerber, who is done with his big league rehab but was optioned to Syracuse, team he broke camp with this season. He battles Kennedy Corona, who swings and misses at the first pitch. It's 0-1.
0: Well, similarly to how Brendan Beck gave a lot of help to the Rail Riders' bullpen after they had to use six relievers yesterday, well, the Mets had to use a lot of pitchers, too.
1: 0-1. Fly ball, right field. Pache sprints in and makes the catch. 1-0.
0: So, you know, they need Gerber to give them at least one solid inning here. Jonathan Pintaro already got four outs with only allowing one hit, so there's not a ton of room for error from the Mets bullpen without, you know, if this one gets out of hand and they got to use multiple pitchers, this would be kind of the game you'd see a position play.
1: And outside of that, you know, the Mets have to keep this game where it's at right now. Seven runs on nine hits has to be the final line if the Mets want to come back and win this game. First pitch to George Lombard Jr. is high and away, ball one. The Mets offense just has not helped out. No runs on one hit, only two base runners all day. Gerber lifts and fires. Ground ball to third, two hops to Arroyo, backhands, whips across the diamond, on the money for the second down.
0: Well, this is exactly what you need from Gerber. Efficiency to start, two quick outs, and now he's paving the way for him to come back out to the seventh.
1: And this is what Gerber needs. You know, this is his ninth appearance of the season. He's pitched nine innings for Syracuse. Nine earned runs, 13 hits, a lot of blah. So the fact that he gets some efficient outs here to start could be a sign of some change. Here's Seth Brown, first pitch. Fastball at 94, strike one.
0: He just looks like he's in a groove today. Only had to throw a few pitches to get those two quick outs. It looks like he's throwing hard as well.
1: Takes a deep breath and goes home. High, ball one. Gerber had to go up and help out the Mets exactly a month ago on the day. At Dodger Stadium, two innings, five strikeouts, and a scoreless bullpen out. The 1-1 is drilled. High in the air, right field. Pache at the wall, turns and makes the catch for the final out. Christian Pache continues to shine in the outfield, tracking the ball through the cloudy sky in eastern Pennsylvania. 1-2-3 inning for Joey Gerber sends us to the seventh. With the Red Sox in front 7-0 on the score, 12-16.
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13: All right, it is time for a quick studio update. There are a couple of other games happening in the International League. Durham up 4-2 now on Gwinnett. That is at the end of the fifth inning. And in the top of the fifth inning, it's Indianapolis 4 and Louisville 3. Toledo and Omaha in warm-ups right now. In the big leagues, the Yankees set to take on the Orioles at 105. And the big league Mets against the Tigers at 7:10. Our Syracuse Mets have to get it going now. Let's go back to the game.
1: Well, thanks so much, Bob. We're getting ready for the top of the seventh inning. Scranton Wilkes-Barre 7, Syracuse nothing. The Mets have only had two base runners today, only one hit. So they'll try and change that fortune with batters 3, 4, and 5 in the order facing Bradley Hanner. Hanner's got a sub-2 ERA on the year, and his first pitch to Clifford is a called strike at the knees, 0-1. So that's not what Syracuse wants to see, because in 16 road games this year, Syracuse has the second worst team batting average in the International League at .213 and the worst OPS at .615. The 0-1 is taken at the top of the zone. That's strike two. At home, Syracuse is fourth in average, fifth in OPS, and they're fourth in scoring. It really doesn't make any sense that their bats don't travel on the road.
0: I don't quite understand why.
1: The 0-2 from Hanner. Fly ball, shallow right center field. Corona and Ellis meet, and it's Corona, the right fielder, who makes the grab for the first out.
0: If I were to give any explanation, it would be because the Mets had some early road series where the bats didn't look very good, specifically the first weekend in Worcester, the Buffalo series on the road. The bats were really cold. I don't know if it had as much to do with home and road ballparks, but I guess we'll get a better feel of it as the season rolls on.
1: This is a hitters-friendly park at PNC Field, so no excuses here for the Mets as Christian Arroyo stands in. The righty Hanner deals, and Arroyo caps it foul. It's nothing and one. Christian Arroyo has the only hit of the game in the fourth inning. He reached first base safely on a single. You can stay safe in life with regular screenings from St. Joseph's Cancer Care. Righty on righty battle. Hanner flips. Arroyo takes. Strike two. I mean, we were even joking with some of the coaches towards the end of the homestand, 12-game homestand. Lehigh Valley and Rochester came to town. And they said, we might just pick up the entire batting cage and bring it on the road because they don't have an explanation for it either. Nobody on, one out in the 0-2. Swing and a miss. Strike three. That is the 10th strikeout from Scranton Wilkes-Barre pitching today. 9 from the starter, Beck, and the first for Hanner. 2 down.
0: It is so strange, the home and road splits and how stark the contrast is.
1: So the first two batters retired here in the 7th inning. Clifford flies out. Arroyo strikes out. Now here is Eric Wagaman. Another right-handed hitter stands in and hits the first pitch down to third. Fielded by Cabrera. Throws across the diamond in time for a 1-2-3-7. For the 6th time today, Syracuse scores no runs on no hits. We'll go to the bottom of the 7th inning. Stretch time at PNC Field. Scranton Wilkes-Barre 7, Syracuse nothing. On the score, 1260.
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1: 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Time for the bottom of the 7th inning, and a new pitcher has entered the mix for Syracuse. It is Dylan Ross. 25-year-old from the state of Georgia, faces Marco Luciano. And the first pitch is down low, ball one. With Jack Gordon, I'm Joe Puccio. Thank you for joining us here on your lunch break on this Wednesday. The 1-0 is down low, 2-0. We got to figure out what we're going to have for lunch here.
0: I'm getting hungry.
1: Yeah.
0: Very rarely do we have an entire afternoon and evening after a game.
1: I don't know what to do with myself. Ross flips home. Half swing. Looks like he fouled tipped it. It's 2-1.
0: You know, when we were in Buffalo and they were all 1 o'clock games, we were back to the hotel, 4:35. We go out to dinner. Today we got time to go out to lunch.
1: Yeah. So that ball actually wasn't foul tipped. It just went to the backstop and the count's 3-0. Now that one's fouled away to the backstop. It's 3-1. Yeah, we were kind of the mayors of Buffalo that week.
0: We were active.
1: We have to try and do the same here in Scranton or Wilkes-Barre or Moosic or wherever we are.
0: There's just a slight difference between the locations.
1: 3-1 pitcher swung on a miss. I mean, you're talking to a guy who loves Buffalo, New York, so...
0: Yeah.
1: You don't have to tell me that.
0: Yeah. You know that there's stuff going on in Buffalo. And
1: yeah,
0: that it's a nice place.
1: Yeah, you know, I'll tell you, there is minor league hockey coming in this town. I know Syracuse Crunch fans don't want to hear that. As a 3-2 pitch from Ross is inside ball four.
0: Listen, as a guy who's been getting into hockey a little bit more this year, I've attended 2 NHL games.
1: Look at you.
0: I've been to several Syracuse Crunch games throughout my life, but I don't know if I can go from seeing the Sabres live in person. I saw the Golden Knights live in person. I don't think I can see whoever the heck plays here in Scranton.
1: Well, that would be the Penguins affiliate. They are called the Wilkes-Barre Scranton Penguins. Not...
0: I think I knew that they were the Penguins team.
1: But they are not Scranton Wilkes-Barre.
0: Yeah, what are we doing?
1: Wilkes-Barre Scranton. Now I swear, if they place in some other town, I'm going to lose my marbles.
0: Like how the Scranton Wilkes-Barre Rail Riders play in Moosic.
1: Yes, like if they play in, I don't know, Lackawanna or something like that, I might lose my marbles.
0: They play in Wilkes-Barre Township.
1: All right, so that's probably why they start off with Wilkes-Barre. They get a pass. Here's Oswaldo Cabrera. First pitch, swing and a miss. It's 0-1.
0: So why are they the Wilkes-Barre / Scranton Penguins and not Scranton / Wilkes-Barre?
1: Maybe they're trying to get all the office fans to root for the team, too. Just try and throw that Scranton name on the end, get the Scranton people going. The 0-1 misses away. Ball one.
0: Their logo is just the Penguins logo, but the guy has red gloves.
1: Yeah, it's a little bit different. And the Penguins aren't really well-liked on the side of Pennsylvania, so it's a little weird. 1-1. Popped up foul. It's 1-2.
0: What do you think this area mainly is a hockey fan base?
1: This is Flyers territory. But you're also kind of creeping into, like, you might have some New York offshoots.
0: Right.
1: But what's interesting is that Lehigh Valley, where the Iron Pigs play, that's also where the Flyers AHL team is. So Wilkes-Barre, Scranton, and Lehigh Valley are rivals. Scranton, Wilkes-Barre, and Lehigh Valley are rivals in baseball. Counts 2-2 on Oswaldo. You know, so you have that Flyers-Penguins rivalry going in hockey. You have Phillies-Yankees in the minor league side baseball. It's a neat little Eastern PA sliver. And you kind of get a little bit of everything. New York, Philadelphia, and then with the Penguins here, you also get a little Pittsburgh, too.
0: Some cities divided, for sure.
1: Yes. The 2-2. Ross's pitch skips in the dirt. Ball three. Scranton Wilkes-Barre, that's the Rail Riders, lead 7-0 over Syracuse. Luciano led off and walked. He's at first base. Now Oswaldo Cabrera, one of the longtime Yankee starters in this lineup, has worked the full count. Three-two. Swing and a miss. Strike three. Dylan Ross with a big-time K. And that's the first out here in the seventh inning. Dylan Ross has had to battle injury after injury in his career. Two elbow surgeries that have kept him out for a majority of his pro career. Started off this season on Syracuse's 7-day IL. Made some rehab outings with St. Lucie and Brooklyn. He is thrilled to be back here at Triple-A because his stuff can play at the big league level.
0: And today's a good opportunity for him to continue to get back on track. Low leverage situation we saw with Gerber in the sixth. That was probably his best outing of the year. I would love to see that from Ross.
1: First pitch to Martinez Jr. is blocked. It's 1-0. Ross is the fourth arm used by the Mets today. They got only 3 innings and 2/3 out of their starter, Jack Weisenberger. And then Pintaro, Gerber, and Ross have combined to throw from the end of the fourth inning till now. 1-0. Fastball outside, 2-0. Last night, the Wilkes-Barre-Scranton Penguins defeated the Springfield Thunderbirds by a score of 2-0. So they were flashing that score here in the stadium, and a lot of the fans were getting amped for their minor league hockey team. The 2-0 is sauced out to left field. Ryan Clifford's there, camps under it, makes the one-handed catch, 2 down.
0: Is that Springfield, Mass? Or
1: Springfield, Massachusetts, yep. That was game one of that round, the second round of the Calder Cup playoffs. The Wilkes-Barre-Scranton Penguins and Springfield Thunderbirds play in the Atlantic Division, which is one of the two Eastern Conference divisions. Syracuse Crunch, they play in the North Division, and they lost in their opening round in the North Division semifinals. First pitch to Ali Sanchez is a swing and a miss, 0-1. Crunch games are fun to go to, aren't they?
0: I love them.
1: Yeah.
0: I know some people say the War Memorial's older, might not be the best arena. I think it's got a lot of character.
1: Yes.
0: I like it a lot. A
1: lot of charm. 0-1 pitch misses low. Ball one. They don't build arenas like that anymore.
0: Yeah. I really like going to games there.
1: It's so cool, too. Like, when you... It's just on the street level. So when you walk right in, you're...
0: Yeah.
1: You see the rink right there. Like, there's not any other gates to go through or any ramps to go up. Sanchez is 1-1. Fly ball to right center field. Pache and Morabito converge. Morabito makes the catch in center to make the final out here in the seventh inning. No runs, no hits, no errors. One man left aboard. Final 2 innings of regulation. Will we get to 13 innings today? Not sure. Rail Riders 7, Mets nothing.
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1: Time for the top of the eighth inning at PNC Field in Moosic, Pennsylvania. The Rail Riders are up 7-0 on the Mets. And, Jack, I think if you're a Mets fan, you just want to see two solid innings here where the offense can put something together.
0: You'd love to see some kind of life, some sign of life, because the Mets only have one hit and two base runners this afternoon. Well, they'll be facing a brand-new pitcher in Kervin Castro here in the top of the eighth inning. Mets trail the Rail Riders 7-0, and Yanni Hernandez leads off. Castro, the big right-hander, wearing bright pink sleeves under his white jersey, fires. First pitch low, ball one. Well, Castro has pink sleeves, a pink glove, long pink socks with white cleats, white pants, and the white jerseys. Now, I also love Mother's Day. 1-0 is chopped over towards third. Cabrera has it, flips it to first, and there's one away. But that was a few days ago.
1: Yeah, I don't know if maybe Kervin didn't get to pitch on Mother's Day.
0: My inclination is that maybe he wore that whole getup. He didn't get to pitch on Mother's Day or over the weekend. But my inclination is that he got that stuff and he said, well, I got to wear it at least once.
1: Yeah.
0: One away for Pache, who takes a ball outside.
1: You know, Castro pitched on May 8th for the Yankees against the Brewers. And the last time he pitched for Scranton was May 3rd. So, yeah, you're right. I mean, he hasn't pitched since Mother's Day has come across.
0: Called strike 1-1. I mean, it's like you buy a pair of shoes or an outfit for an event, but you don't get to go to it. 1-1, way out in front. He swings and misses at a breaking ball, 1-2. So you got to figure out some other time that you can wear it.
1: Yeah, when you put your mind to something like that, you just pull the trigger.
0: So with his bright pink sleeves, he fires home, and Pache swings and misses. Two quick outs. He strikes out Pache, and there's two away in the eighth.
1: Well, that's now three strikeouts for Pache, and we've talked about how he has 11 games in a row with Ks. It just seems like half-hearted swings right now, not just for Pache, but for a lot of these Mets, who have struck out 11 times today after punching out 19 times in 13 innings yesterday.
0: So with two outs, first pitch to Ben Rortvedt is a called strike, 0-1. So Joe mentioned it, Castro pitched in the big leagues last Friday for the Yankees. That was his Yankee debut. 0-1, a check swing, and he went around. The Mets are chasing a lot today. Beck had 9 strikeouts. Bradley Hanner had 1. Castro's already got 1. So that's 11 Ks, and there's 2 outs here in the 8th. Time called in the infield. Looks like something might have gone into the outfield. No balls and 2 strikes on the left-handed hitting Ben Rortvedt, who taps the plate twice, waves his bat towards Castro, and now he's ready. The 0-2, up high with a fastball, 1-2. Well, that wasn't the first time that Castro had pitched in the majors. In total, 3 seasons, 21 games. 1-2 pitch, swung on and missed. He puts away Rortvedt and retires the side in order. He strikes out Pache and Rortvedt to end the inning. Bottom of the 8th is next. Mets trail at 7-0 against the Rail Riders here on the Score 1260.
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1: Bottom of the eighth at PNC Field. Mets trail the Rail Riders 7-0. And Ryan Lambert is on the mound facing Jonathan Ornelas to start things off. Mets have had a rough go of it on offense, but the bullpen has looked sharp today. Jonathan Pintaro, 1 1/3 scoreless. Joey Gerber, scoreless sixth inning. Dylan Ross faced one over the minimum in the seventh, walking Luciano, but then retiring the next three. So now we see Ryan Lambert, who's coming off a pretty rough outing, gave up two homers against Rochester on Saturday. So Lambert faces Ornelas to start things off. His first pitch, he is taken low for a ball.
2: And Lambert had a couple of rough outings there last week against Rochester, but as we say every time he touches the mound, the talent's in there. He touches 100 miles an hour with ease.
1: ERA over 7 on the year. 1-0 pitch, bounced foul, 1-1. 7.36 earned run average across 13 games. He's pitched 11 innings, struck out 16, but walked 11. One ball and one strike. Lambert's set. He kicks and fires home. Ball outside. Now Jonathan Ornelas, 2-for-3. He had a two-run single in the fourth inning and a double in the fifth. Holds his hands below his right shoulder. And the 2-1 is taken outside. 3 balls and a strike. Lambert has had some great stretches this year, but also some tough ones as well. Last time out, 2 homers against Rochester, against Lehigh Valley. Gave up a run and only recorded 1 out. 3-1 pitch is away from Roardvet. It bounces all the way back to the backstop, and he walks Ornelas. In total, in the last 6 outings for Lambert, he's allowed 7 earned runs. But that was coming off a stretch of 5 straight scoreless appearances. So we know that there is a really, really good reliever in there. He's just been a little up and down in this early season.
2: And he just has to keep throwing. And he's not on the 40-man roster, so, you know, there really isn't a way for him to get up there unless they DFA someone or make a trade. But he's 23 years old. He still has a lot of untapped potential.
1: First pitch to Duke Ellis is high, ball one, and there's no rush right now either. He can take this full season to continue to develop in AAA. Ornelas at first, nobody out, bottom of the eighth. Mets down 7-0. 1-0 pitch, hit hard on a line out to left field. And that's in for a base hit. Ornelas jogs to second. Ellis at first with a single. And there's 2 on with nobody out. Well, fans, you can stream SNY and SNY Mets games this season on the MLB app, featuring all the amazing action with an enhanced viewing experience. Streaming is free to fans with SNY as a part of their paid TV package. It's also available for purchase as part of a subscription. Download the MLB app and stream SNY today. Here's Kennedy Corona with 2 on. The first pitch is low, ball one. But Corona hit a grand slam in the bottom of the fourth inning that really opened this one up. Scranton scored 1 run in the first and then 6 in the fourth inning. One oh pitch. Corona is out in front of a breaking ball. Swings and misses, 1-1.
2: Corona was called up from AA when Spencer Jones was called up from AAA to the majors. He's only played in 6 games now for Scranton, 3 hits, and one of them being a grand slam.
1: 26-year-old from Venezuela. 1-1 pitch. Corona takes a called strike on the outer edge, 1-2. Corona's played in 3 major league games, all for the Houston Astros. That was last season. One ball, 2 strikes. Ellis at first, Ornelas at second. Nobody out in the bottom of the eighth. Lambert comes set. He flings it home. Swing and a miss. Strike 3. Got him with another breaking ball, so Lambert puts away Corona. And there's one out as the top of the order comes up. George Lombard Jr. Well, Lombard 0 for 4 today. Fly out, line out to short, strike out.

0: 1-1, fouled back 1-2.
1: And George has said that Jacob's way better than him. And, you know, Jacob Lombard presents a better bat that George had when he was in high school. Very similar defensive metrics, but, you know, Lombard was a back-end first-round pick. He was in the same draft as Aiden Miller and Kevin McGonigal. And Jacob Lombard is going to be a better pick than all three of those guys, more than likely.
0: MLB draft starts July 11th.
1: I think Jacob is out of both the Yankees and Mets range.
0: Yeah, he will go way before them. 1-2 pitch. Lombard smokes it foul, first base side. Interesting draft this year because it feels like there's no Ethan Holliday or a prospect that people have talked about a ton, a Travis Pezzana or a Charlie Condon. There's a couple of solid college prospects people have talked about, like Rock Chalowski, the shortstop at UCLA, or also heard of Justin LeBron, shortstop at Alabama. But it doesn't feel like there's one major prospect that jumps off the page. 1-2 pitch is high. 2 balls and 2 strikes.
1: Yeah, it seems like Chalowski is slated to be that 1-1 guy that goes to the White Sox just because of what he's done at the Division I level, but that's not really a guarantee right now.
0: 2-2 pitch. Lombard pops it up left field. Clifford walks to his left, and he makes the catch for the second out.
1: The top high schooler is Grady Emerson, according to MLB Pipeline. 18-year-old who's got some power, solid fielding. A rangy shortstop who, you know, probably will be the first high school bat taken, but even MLB.com says this guy's not Bobby Witt. So it's not like there's some star here at the top of the draft. There more than likely is going to be a lot of depth.
0: Here's Seth Brown. First pitch, in for a called strike, 0-1. Two outs with two on base here in the bottom of the eighth. Ryan Lambert bouncing back after walking Ornelas, giving up a single to Ellis. He struck out Corona and got Lombard to fly out. 0-1 pitch. Brown takes a ball inside. Top five picks in this upcoming draft this summer. White Sox, Rays, Twins, Giants, and Pirates. The Tampa Bay Rays are one of the best teams in all of baseball. They're going to have the number 2 pick. Scary. 1-1. Inside. Low. Ball 2.
1: Yeah, just to have them add a cost control stud, I mean, that's exactly what the Tampa Bay Rays operate. So they need that pick to hit. And given how quickly these prospects go up to the show, we might see these draft picks go up this year.
0: 2-1 pitch. Brown pops it up foul.
1: I mean, it used to be so funny that you'd watch the NFL, NBA drafts and say, oh, well, everyone's going to play in the league. You know, you look at the NHL draft, it's, oh, you know, maybe the first 10 picks or so will play. It used to be back in the day that no baseball draft picks would debut in the show within 3 years, and now they all pretty much are.
0: Well, 2 years ago, the 2024 draft, 2-2 pitch, inside ball 3. We've already seen Travis Pezzana, the number 1 pick, make his debut. Jack Caglione played last year. J.J. Weatherholt, Chase Burns, Nick Kurtz, Connor Griffin. Almost all the top players have already debuted.
1: Paul Skeens, Wyatt Langford, Walker Jenkins.
0: 3-2 pitch. Brown hits it in the air, center field. Morabito stops, now jogs back. And he reaches up to make a one-handed head-high catch for out number 3. So after putting the first 2 batters on, Lambert retires the next 3. We go to the ninth inning. Final chance for the Mets, who trail the Rail Riders 7-0 on the score 12-60.
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1: All right, it's time for a quick studio update from the Score 1260 studios. There are a few other games happening in minor league baseball right now. It's Durham up 7-2 on Gwinnett, and Louisville is taking the lead over Indianapolis 5-4. Later on, Rochester and Lehigh Valley take the field, and Buffalo and Worcester go at it as well. In the major leagues, Yankees and Orioles are in the bottom of the first. Angels and Guardians also in the bottom of the first, just getting underway. Later on at 7:10, the Mets take on the Tigers. Let's get back to our game. There's a sliver of hope for our Syracuse Mets.
2: Thanks, Bob. The Mets will really have to turn that sliver into a wide gaping hole to open this game back up. Syracuse trails Scranton Wilkes-Barre 7-0 here in the top of the ninth inning, and the Mets only have one hit today, so they've got a lot of work to do against Kervin Castro here to start this ninth inning. Jackson Clough leads off. First pitch is flied foul into left field, out of play, and it's 0-1. The only Mets hit today was a Christian Arroyo single in the fourth, and the only other man to reach base was Jiwon Bae. That was with a walk in the first inning, 0-1. Swing and a miss, 0-2. So we can tell you that both Bae and Arroyo were safe on base, and you can stay safe in life, too, with regular screenings from St. Joseph's Cancer Care. 0-2. Clough takes a ball in the dirt. One ball, two strikes. Well, maybe it's not entirely surprising the Mets have come out to this game pretty slow, given how long last night's game was. 13 innings, over 4 hours. 1-2 pitch. Clough takes a ball at the eyes, 2-2. Syracuse and Scranton Wilkes-Barre, obviously, too, had to turn around and play an 11:05 a.m. start. 2-2. Fouled back. Something the Mets will have for each of the next three Wednesdays. So Syracuse plays. We'll start it today at 11:05. They'll host Buffalo at 11:05, May 20th at home. 2-2, swung on and missed for strike three. And then the following week at Rochester, the Mets will also have an 11:05 a.m. Wednesday game. One out here in the top of the ninth. Nick Morabito up to bat. Mets trail 7-0 against the Rail Riders. Castro set. The pitch is inside for a ball, and it's being challenged by the catcher, Ali Sanchez. And he gets this one overturned. Wow, it just clipped the top left corner of the strike zone.
3: I mean, by what? A thread? That was barely in the zone.
2: One thread of one seam. 0-1 pitch. That one's out of the zone, up high. 1-1. So the Mets just haven't looked great on offense on this cloudy Wednesday. 1-1 pitch is high, two balls and a strike. We are expecting good weather the rest of the week, though. 55 tomorrow, 60 Friday, 73 Saturday, and 78 Sunday.
3: Sure.
2: Swung on and missed, two balls, two strikes.
3: I see it's going to be around 80 for the Monday off day. That back home, too.
2: A high of 82 degrees and sunny.
3: It's finally turning.
2: Might be. You're going to golf that day, aren't you?
3: Probably.
2: I might have to golf that day.
3: We can go together if you want.
2: 2-2 pitch. Morabito fouls it back.
3: Unless you want to not hang out with me, that's fine.
2: We do spend a lot of time together.
3: I don't know.
2: No, I would certainly be interested in that.
3: Yay!
2: Okay. 2-2 pitch. Ball three upstairs. Full count. So the Mets just might have used up all the magic yesterday. A game in which they trailed by two in the ninth inning. Tied it up 4-4. and then played all the way through 13 to win. 3-2 is swung on and missed for strike three. That's the 14th strikeout for Mets hitters today.
3: Yeah, that's the one thing they've kept going, and it's unfortunate. Just the Mets have been coming up empty, and you made this point earlier. It feels like the Worcester and Buffalo road trips. The first three games in Worcester to start the season and the week-long in Buffalo where there was just a lot of chasing and swings and misses.
2: First pitch to Jiwon Bae is a called strike, 0-1. Well, fans, while we're on the road, the Hilton Garden Inn is the official hotel partner of the Syracuse Mets. Located in East Syracuse, the Hilton Garden Inn is only 6 miles from NBT Bank Stadium. 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No balls, one strike, two outs here in the ninth. Mets trailing the Rail Riders 7-0. Next pitch bounces.
3: Now, the Mets do have a right-hander warming up in the bullpen. I'd imagine he's just getting some work in because the only way he's pitching is if the Mets score seven or more runs with one out left.
2: 1-1 pitch, fouled back, 1-2. Yeah, I might go for a jog after this game, too. just getting some cardio in.
3: Yeah, you know.
2: I'm not going to do that.
3: That doesn't sound fun.
2: 1-2. Here's the pitch. That's way inside. Bay bunny hops out of the way, and it's 2-2.
3: Especially with your respiratory situation, that might be the last thing I'd suggest.
2: I'm not doing any extreme physical activity today, as if jogging is extreme. It would be for me today. I wouldn't make it past the parking lot. 2-2, fouled off. I think we've hit the stride, though. I think it's downhill from here.
3: Good.
2: I hope.
3: We were on a bended knee, just hoping and praying, man.
2: Yesterday was a battle. Today, on its way out, 2-2 pitch. Bay bounces it foul first base side.
3: Well, the good thing for you and for both of these teams is that back to a 6:35 first pitch tomorrow. So, if slam on the gas to start the week, but rest of the day off, night game tomorrow, a lot of time in between this one and tomorrow.
2: Plenty of rest in the next 24 hours. 2-2 pitches high, full count. Jonah Tong on the bump for the Syracuse Mets tomorrow. Squaring off with Adam Klofenstein. Full count with two outs. Jiwon Bae, one of just two Mets to reach base today. That was a first inning walk. 3-2. Line drive, tailing foul down the left field line, and it does land foul. Mets will certainly need to turn it around tomorrow with most likely a very similar lineup. And now the catcher Sanchez will go out to talk to Castro. Real high leverage chat here.
3: Hey, make sure you lock in here. We only have 7 runs and 1 strike to play with.
2: Well, the other funny thing about today is these education days, early games where you get all the school kids in, they leave at about the 7th inning because they got to go back to school to get on the bus to go home. 3-2 pitch, and Bae lines it into left field. The second hit of the day for the Mets. Bae rounds first, and he'll stop there. 2-out single for Jiwon Bae, and the Mets will just need about a dozen more of those.
3: I'd be asking my parents to just pick me up from the stadium.
2: Yeah, I mean, that would work best.
3: Let's cut the middleman here. I'll stay for the rest of the game.
2: So the crowd has certainly thinned out, but for an 11 o'clock game, aside from just the school kids that were here, there's a handful of Scranton fans enjoying the ball game. 2 outs, runner at first for Ryan Clifford as the first pitch is swung on and missed. 0-1. Clifford 0-3 with a couple of strikeouts today. 0-1. Popped up foul. Mets down to their final strike yet again. Oh, 2 pitch. Clifford takes the ball up high. 1-2. And it's being challenged by Sanchez. It'll stay a ball a couple inches above the top of the zone.
3: Just trying to save his pitcher from having to throw another pitch.
2: See how many more Castro has to throw. He comes set and throws the 1-2. Just one more. Clifford swings and misses for strike three. So that ends the ball game. Let's fall to the Rail Riders 7-0 on this Wednesday afternoon.
3: And the offense just didn't show up today. Three base runners, two hits. Started off with excellent starting pitching from Brendan Beck, but then with the relievers being locked in as well, goes to show that the Mets just didn't have the right approach to the plate today. Long night yesterday, a thrilling 7-4 win, riding the high of A.J. Ewing getting called up, and the Mets kind of show up flat here on this Wednesday morning.
2: Mets strike out 15 times, only notch two hits. We'll go over the rest of the box score as well as the highlights when we come back from break. It's our Visit Syracuse postgame show coming up next. Score 1260.
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2: All right, back at PNC Field on a cloudy Wednesday afternoon, the Syracuse Mets fall to the Scranton Wilkes-Barre Rail Riders 7-0. Welcome into our Visit Syracuse postgame show. Joe Puccio, Jack Gordon with you. Bob Staffa back in our Score 1260 studios. Well, coming off a thrilling 13-inning game yesterday, Syracuse just didn't have the magic to continue what they did last night in a big win in extra innings over the Rail Riders. Today, it was Brendan Beck squaring off with Jack Weisenberger in an early start, an 11:05 a.m. first pitch. Certainly not an easy task when you play through the night yesterday. So, Weisenberger against Beck in this one, and Beck was outstanding. He started the game by retiring three of the first four hitters he faced. He walked Jiwon Bae in the first inning, stranded him on base. As for Jack Weisenberger, squaring off with the first two hitters in the Rail Riders' order, he put them down. George Lombard and Seth Brown got off to a really good start, but then Marco Luciano smacked a double, so he was at second for Oswaldo Cabrera. Throws home, and Cabrera hits another line drive into right field. Pache goes back, and he plays it off the wall. Luciano comes in and scores. Cabrera stops at first with an RBI single. Rail Riders go up early, 1-0, here in the bottom of the first inning. That's how the Rail Riders scored their first run of the day, the RBI single by Cabrera. Weisenberger settled in. He retired six in a row, ending the first and through the third inning. And through three innings, only allowed one run off of three hits. But in the fourth, things started to spiral. It began with singles from Oswaldo Cabrera, Ernesto Martinez Jr., and Ali Sanchez. The bases were all loaded up for Jonathan Ornelas.
3: Now battles Jonathan Ornelas. First pitch to the righty. Is hit in the middle, base hit into center field. Cabrera scores from third. Martinez gets the wave around third, and he slides in and scores. A two RBI single for Jonathan Ornelas extends the Scranton lead to 3-0.
2: This one was just death by a thousand cuts. It was four singles in a row that put two runs on the board. Then, Duke Ellis came up, hit a ground ball back to Weisenberger, who tried to throw the lead runner out at third, and he would have, but Christian Arroyo wasn't playing near the bag on the shift against the left-handed hitter. So, Ellis got on base. The bags were loaded up, this time for Kennedy Corona.
3: Fly ball, left center field. Clifford hustles back at the warning track, at the wall, he leaps, and it's gone! A grand slam for Kennedy Corona! This fourth inning has gotten away from Jack Weisenberger. Corona's first home run with AAA Scranton Wilkes-Barre is a grand slam. Touchdown Rail Riders, it's 7-0.
2: Six-run fourth inning proved to be a huge difference in this game, and yeah, that's it. Those are your lowlights for today. Sadly, Syracuse couldn't get anything going on offense, not enough to show for you. So a 7-0 Rail Riders win over the Mets today. Jack Weisenberger pitched 3 2/3, couldn't get out of that fourth inning. He was replaced by Jonathan Pintaro. Allowed 8 hits, 7 runs, 6 of which were earned. So, after scoring 7 runs through 4, that was all Scranton needed to do en route to the victory. We'll finish up the box score for you when we come back on the Score 1260.
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1: All right, it's time for a quick update. Really not a whole heck of a lot going on, but I'll give you some scores in the International League. Louisville 5 and Indianapolis 4, that is in the top of the 8th right now. Durham up on Gwinnett, 7-2. It is Jacksonville 2 and Memphis nothing, and that's in the bottom of the second right now. Jacksonville, I just mentioned that. Toledo 1, Omaha nothing. That also in the bottom of the second. As far as the majors go, the Yankees and Orioles are going at it right now. It's nothing-nothing, bottom of the second there. And in the top of the second, the Guardians are up 2-0 on the Angels. Later on, it's going to be the big league Mets taking on the Tigers. That game at 7:10, and a whole host of games later on tonight. We'll take another quick break and get it back and finish up our game from Moosic, Pennsylvania.
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2: Back on our Visit Syracuse postgame show to tie a bow on this 7-0 loss to the Scranton Wilkes-Barre Rail Riders for the Syracuse Mets. Mets took the first game of the series last night in 13 innings. They lose today 7-0, scoring no runs off of 2 hits and making 2 errors in the field. And the Rail Riders scored 7 runs off of 10 hits with no errors. Only men with base hits today, Jiwon Bae and Christian Arroyo. Bae reached twice. He had a walk in the first and then the 9th inning single. On the mound for the Mets, Jack Weisenberger got the start, pitched into the 4th. And allowed 6 earned runs, 7 runs in total, one of which was in the first and 6 of which in the 4th. So same thing as last start for Weisenberger. Saw some bright spots. First 3 innings, only allowed 1 run, but it all came crumbling down in the 4th, where he did have a little bit of bad luck mixed in, but the grand slam was the dagger in this one. After Weisenberger, Pintaro, Gerber, Ross, and Lambert combined for 4 1/3 innings, just 2 hits, no runs, 2 walks, and 3 Ks. So the bullpen was really solid. On the other side for Scranton Wilkes-Barre, Brendan Beck was stellar in this one. 5 2/3 scoreless innings, only 1 hit and 1 walk to go along with 9 strikeouts. In their lineup, Ornelas had 2 hits, Cabrera had 2 hits, and Corona had the grand slam. So a 7-0 loss for the Mets on this Wednesday morning slash afternoon. But as for tomorrow, Syracuse is back in action at 6:35 p.m. Jonah Tong is on the mound for Syracuse, squaring off against Adam Klopfenstein. We'll see him make another start for the Rail Riders tomorrow at 6:35. Here on the Score 1260, we'll go on the air at 6:15 for our Visit Syracuse pregame show. So that does it for today, this cloudy Wednesday afternoon where they have put the tarp on the field here in Moosic, Pennsylvania. Hopefully the weather's a little bit better tomorrow. We expect it to be. Temperatures have been really solid this week. All right, well, thank you so much for tuning in. Thanks to my broadcast partner, Joe Puccio. Thanks to Bob Staffa, back in our Score 1260 studios. Once again, your final score, Scranton Wilkes-Barre 7, Syracuse 0. Thanks again for tuning in. We'll hear from you tomorrow. This is Syracuse Mets Baseball on the Score 1260.
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6: 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It appears by its own numbers, the U.S. government seems insolvent. It's reported that the Treasury shows about $6 trillion in assets and over $47 trillion in liabilities. Add it all up, and it looks like the U.S. owes more than $130 trillion it doesn't have. 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

0: 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Thank you to Raj and to Laura for producing today's show, Bleck and Abdallah. Coming up next here on Westwood One Sports, Jim. 15 minutes right here on Westwood One Sports. Yeah, did you have a bad day? So here's the situation. Not only were the Lakers eliminated the other night, now they don't know the future of how they're going to handle their roster, but also whether or not LeBron James will be with the Lakers moving forward or if he will become a free agent. Rob Pelinka spoke to the media yesterday. This is what Pelinka had to say about wanting to honor LeBron James.
1: In terms of LeBron, we probably haven't seen a player that has honored the game to the extent that he's honored the game. He's given so much to his teammates, to this organization. And the thing we want to do more than anything else is honor him back. And I think the first order of business there is allowing him to spend the time he needs to decide what his next step are. Does he want to play another year in the NBA? And that'll be, as he said to you guys last night, family time, I think time with his inner circle. And we just want to honor that for him. Of course, any team, including ours, would love to have LeBron James on their roster. That's a blessing in itself, just with what he does.
0: Yeah, but what price? At what price, Rob Pelinka, would you want LeBron James on the team? It's Bleck and Abdallah here on Westwood One. 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The reason I say that is earlier today on ESPN.com, there's a new article posted by Dave McMiniman, and here's the headline of the article: What LeBron Needs to Return to LA and Why It's Not That Simple. And the article essentially starts, Abdallah, with painting the picture of a post-locker room scene after the Lakers just won a game in March. And so they had a win where they won 127-113 over the Cavs. And in that win, there were a couple milestones that were notched by those who participate on the team. Mm-hmm. LeBron in that game became the all-time leader in NBA history with the most victories. 1,229. LeBron, with that win, passed Kareem Abdul-Jabbar for the most wins combined regular season and playoffs in NBA history. So that's one. Luka Doncic topped 15,000 career points. All right. Yeah, cool. Big deal. Rui Hachimura passed 5,000 points scored. And J.J. Redick won his 100th game as a head coach. And the reason all of those items are in the story is because in the postgame locker room, J.J. Redick announced and celebrated those players for those accomplishments. And Rob Pelinka, who you just heard from, saying that they want to honor LeBron James, was standing in the locker room with a game ball. And I can't keep a straight face without laughing about this. And LeBron thought the game ball was going to be for him. And when Rob Pelinka walked up and handed and celebrated J.J. Redick for getting his 100th win as a head coach in the NBA, and LeBron didn't get a game ball, LeBron got sad and his ego was hurt over it. And that's here in the story. Sources say that he was upset that J.J. Redick was honored and celebrated and he wasn't by Pelinka. Think that that was just another way for them to try and push him out the door. You can't make this stuff up. LeBron James, sad because he didn't get a game ball after a game where they won because he passed Kareem as most wins in NBA history. First of all, I didn't know, as a diehard NBA fan and basketball fan and sports fan, I didn't know we were counting and combining playoff and regular season wins.
2: Yeah, I didn't know that
0: either. That's not something when it happened the night of. Like, that was like the other goofy thing from LeBron this year. Remember when he had to have the little patch?
2: Yeah.
0: On the jersey?
2: His own patch?
0: He had to have a night where he had the patch on the jersey. Weird. Was that the same night?
2: I think it was the night after he broke the record, yeah.
0: How weird. Pathetic. So weird. So in the column, it points out that after that event happened, LeBron didn't change clothes, and he left, quote, he marched off into the L.A. night, simmering from what he is perceiving as another slight from the organization to, quote, try and push him out the door.
2: So he left in his uniform?
0: What the hell?
2: Did he have to bring his dirty uniform back the next day to, like, have them wash it? Or
0: I'm going home. I didn't get a trophy at the end.
2: Ridiculous.
0: Holy cow. Putting this PR nonsense into the media because, you know, it's obviously coming from his camp.
2: Yeah.
0: You know, they're using ESPN to get this out there that this is why he's going to leave,
2: mm-hmm.
0: is because they're slighting him.
2: Mm-hmm.
0: Someone should let LeBron know that this is not going to make the public think that you're in the right. It makes you look like a loser. It really does. Like, yeah. Are you serious? You're sad sacked and you're going home in your uni because you didn't get a game ball. And J.J. Redick did after a night that you guys won. Like, you cannot make this stuff up.
2: Imagine.
0: And for anyone, if LeBron James is your guy, if you're a LeBron James lover, boy, this is a tough look.
2: Imagine pulling up next to LeBron on the street as he's driving home. Even if he doesn't drive himself or if he does drive himself.
0: He's sitting in his uniform.
2: And he's sitting there in his uniform.
0: That beautiful Lakers uniform.
2: Also, what happened to Bronny? Was Bronny in? Did he leave Bronny there? What if Bronny was in the shower? did Bronny have to Uber home?
0: No,
2: did they take separate? Did they take separate cars?
0: Isn't the whole story out there in LA that they when they're in the facility or around the team, they're teammates and
2: they
0: that
2: take separate
0: not,
2: cars.
0: It's not father son. So they come and go as their separate individuals.
2: That's just a waste of energy. That's just a waste of resources. You don't carpool?
0: Listen, the entire story is ridiculous. There were the reports from ESPN and Ramona Shelburne last year about how LeBron was upset that the Lakers are now catering to Luka.
2: Yeah.
0: He wants the Lakers to cater to him, but they're no longer doing that, even though his son is on the team and his son can't play.
2: Yeah.
0: Wait, what more do you want them to do? They gave him a charity spot on the end of the bench. A kid that can't play in the league only because he's your son. And so it's now time for the Lakers to move on. And sure, Pelinka's not wrong with what he said to the media yesterday. Every team would love to have LeBron, but you're not going to pay $53 million a year for LeBron anymore. You're just not.
2: And the story also said it's not about the money for LeBron. It's how the Lakers approach him and offer him the money. Like, they have to bend the knee or something like that. Like, this is Game of Thrones. This is ridiculous.
0: Well, he was upset last year that they took Luka to a wine dinner. Like that's, like, this is how fragile of an ego he has. And that's why when you look at just, like, the overall part of his career, it's like, on the court, he accomplishes great things. But he is just really annoying to pay attention to as far as, like, an athlete goes.
2: Is he upset that they didn't spend $250 on the date?
0: Yeah, he wanted they tried to take him to somewhere that it was less expensive. That's why.
2: They took Luka to a $250 wine dinner. They took him and only cost $100.
0: He was upset that he didn't get a game ball and J.J. Redick did. And so now he's having that this is the case and that's why they're slighting him.
2: That's insane.
0: Could you imagine Jordan doing that?
2: No!
0: No, of course not! That's why he's always the greatest and better than LeBron. And that's how we'll leave it here on a Wednesday. Jim Rome and the Jim Rome Show's coming up next right here on Westwood One Sports.
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1: Welcome back, BetMGM Tonight, Westwood One Sports. He's Brett Evans, I'm Pat Boyle. Phone number to join the show, 310-840-4910. We've got a 501 number texting in. You know, put your name on it. If you're going to talk smack, at least put your name on it so I can address you. I just have to address you as the 501 number that says, Pat, you're so wrong on Caleb Wilson, but you still yell that stupid hey-o crap, so I'm not surprised. Sorry, man.
2: What's wrong with
1: sorry.
2: Hey-o? I like it.
1: Yeah, sorry that I have like maybe a half of a catchphrase that I hey-o! Open up the top of the hour with. You're so yeah. upset about it. Oh, you're so upset because I don't think Caleb Wilson's going to be a great NBA player right away because he can't shoot threes and he struggles from the free throw line. Oh, cry about it. Cry about it. All right. Let's do a little fill in the blank. Let's get producer Brandon Combs in the mix. Combs, what's going on?
3: I don't know, but that just became my favorite texter of all time.
2: It's a good text.
3: I'm just going to throw it out there, you know?
1: My opinion's dumb because I say hey-o at the top of every hour.
3: No, I don't mind the hey-o, you know? I mean, you even got the sign behind you, you know? It's
2: your thing.
3: It's your thing.
2: It's part of your personality.
3: Yeah, I mean, it fits you.
1: That is an objectively funny text. I'll give them that.
3: Yeah, I thought it was hilarious. All right. Fill in the blank, boys. The Knicks...
1: Eight, because they're winning the NBA title, and it's as simple as that. Eight more games to win the title. They will win eight more games.
2: I'm going to say seven, because they're going to fall just short of winning the NBA title. Yes, they're going to make the finals. Yes, it's going to be an exhilarating, exciting, a dramatic, filled NBA finals clash with the Oklahoma City Thunder. But, again, I think they fall oh so short, and I can't wait to see Pat cry.
3: I'm going with six more games. I think they make it to the NBA finals, and then I think the Spurs dispatch them in six. So
2: oh yeah,
3: I'm going with six. All right, the Oklahoma City Thunder will win blank more games. Brad,
2: well, I already gave it away. Eight. They're going to win this NBA title back to back. They've been unstoppable. I look at the net efficiency. They're off the charts. I know the Knicks have been slightly better than them in that category, but I think they're a little bit better than the Knicks. Eight more wins for the Thunder back to back NBA titles.
1: I'm going to go with seven. I think the Thunder win the Western Conference Finals. They'll beat either the Spurs or the T-Wolves, and then I think it's them and my Knicks, and I think it goes to a Game 7 thriller in Manila, and I think the Knicks win it. And so I'll say the Thunder win seven more games.
3: Two. The Thunder win two more games. Spurs dispatch them in six. All right. Of the announced Week 1 NFL games so far, I am most looking forward to blank. Pat?
1: Selfishly, you know, Big Blue, New York Giants, Sunday Night Football, Week 1 against the Cowboys. The Giants need to turn that rivalry around because they have just gotten their ass kicked by the Cowboys in the last couple of years here. The Giants have not won. They actually beat them last year at the end of the season when it didn't matter, but they had not beaten the Cowboys before that since 2020. So I've seen nothing but Dallas domination. I need it to end starting Week 1 Sunday Night Football. That's the game I'm most looking forward to.
2: I'm most looking forward to the land down under. Crikey! The action in Melbourne, Australia between the Rams and Niners. I think that game is going to be awesome. I think that could be a sync preview of maybe even the NFC title game. Both these teams are going to be absolutely tremendous. I feel the Rams are going to be the best team in the NFL. Rivalry game. Foreign land, and maybe we're going to get like wombats racing at halftime. I'd be game for that, and can I bet on it?
3: I think that game's going to be atrocious. I think both teams need to leave now so they don't have jet lag during the game. I'm most looking forward to the Super Bowl rematch, Patriots and Seahawks. I want to see what the Patriots look like in a tough schedule. And they got the sixth toughest schedule in the NFL this year. So I want to see what they look like with a really tough schedule, because last year was kind of weak.
1: We'll finish fill in the blank, because it'll lead us right into some baseball conversation after another Paul Skeens gem last night as he went in another Cy Young. 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
0: The day shuts down. 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
1: 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That wasn't good enough. Hey-o! 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We've had a bunch of callers. 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